0: characters and symbols that appear through my paintings and attempting to like archive them through different modes. Yeah.
1: Yeah, hi. I'm Jade Findlay. I would definitely agree with Phoebe that my practice is still kind of evolving and changing, but last semester left of my undergraduate degree, so I feel like I'm getting somewhere. I'd say that right now I'm kind of focusing on materiality, scale, and form, and trying to make these sorts of components that can then come together to depict some sort of process or system. Yeah.
2: Yeah, lovely. Cool. And your upcoming exhibition on at Poached Gallery, How Long Will This Take?, brings together the two of your practices as well as the practices of Jasper Miller and Jess Wilkin. I wanted to start off this conversation around the exhibition by speaking to the beginnings of this collaboration. How did this group of artists come together? What drew you to each other's practices and made you want to collaborate in this group presentation?
1: Well, I'd say for starters, Phoebe, Jasper and I all go to art school together, so that's definitely our first link. And then I've known Jess a little bit through Phoebe, but yeah. I would say my main reason for wanting to work with everyone was I just think that we're all quite like-minded and I admire everyone's work. And I really thought that we could work well together and, yeah, make something cool happen.
0: Yeah, I think on surface level, we are all just friends, which has made this show really enjoyable. And I think we also share like a similar visual language that's probably just developed because we do work and like our practices have expanded alongside each other.
1: Yeah,
0: kind of. Sure. And so this show was kind of an opportunity to like make that visual language play out together, not just like, yeah, exist next to each other.
2: Yeah, lovely. And the show has quite a playful undertone about it, leaning into this wide array of material exploration, with the works themselves kind of saturated in these textural senses that then take on this almost personification into kind of these like entities that kind of gather within the space. I wanted to talk a little bit to the show's thematic circulation. Going into the making and kind of curation of the exhibition, was there a specific theme or premise that you guys really wanted to explore within the show?
0: I think, yeah, our starting point was definitely just treating the gallery space as a stage or like a theatre space for all of our works to interact with each other.
1: I think that we found when we all came together that we all were looking at creating these sorts of symbols, whether that be for different things. But yeah, when we came together, we wanted to create some sort of relationship within the space through these communicating symbols. And then through this sort of relationship that built within the space, we wanted to create some sort of emergent narrative that's sort of up to the viewer to decide themselves. There's not like a set storyline to the exhibition, but that's the starting point for us and for everyone coming into the show.
2: Yeah, lovely. So you guys have kind of created this platform and this stage and you've put forward your like works, kind of like little characters to all, yeah, kind of act out and play and kind of make their own narrative amongst the space.
0: Exactly.
2: And I also wanted to delve into each of your works presented in the show. Phoebe, did you want to start off by speaking a little bit to the specific works that you made?
0: Sure, yeah. So I've got three paintings and there's also a set of ceramic tiles. And yeah, I guess I started with the ceramic tile process. They were a way for me to sort of capture or like, I mean, I guess literally turn into stone some of the different symbols and characters that I was like seeing come through my paintings. Yeah, so as I worked with these ceramic tiles that were sometimes more descriptive characters on them, or they might have been more like abstract, just marks or gestures that were reappearing through my paintings, it allowed my paintings to become much more open, while the tiles were like a way for me to sort of capture and freeze these things that I was encountering. And I think that my paintings, they're pretty, like, there's lots of layers to them, like physically, I've painted over them many, many times. And sometimes there's sort of like little specters of the these symbols that would just be showing through a little bit, and I can't always hold on to them, but the towels were a way for me to sort of like grasp and like create a lexicon or like a keyboard to hold on to.
2: And I also wanted to speak a little bit about the making process of these pieces. Do the works tend to begin with sketches or kind of planning, or rather do you find yourself working through intuition in response to kind of like the forming work itself?
0: I definitely think that my painting practice is probably, I treat the canvas as more of a stage itself, and like I come to it and like kind of perform on it, and there might be many different plays that occur on it, and that's why things sort of get covered up. So there's not really any initial sketches, but alongside my paintings, I'm always making these ceramic tiles with the engravings, or drawings and sketches, or metal casting process that also was like a form or a way to sort of become familiar with certain symbols or characters.
2: Yeah, so you've got all of these kind of alternative methods of working through these things, and even though it's not necessarily this like linear phase of like drawing, tile, painting, they're all kind of like all happening at the same time. Kind of like, whether they know it or not, bouncing off each other.
0: Yeah.
2: Do you find these like motifs and characters kind of keep on like reappearing throughout these different things?
0: Yeah, I think that's exactly why I don't really understand why I'm drawn to certain motifs or symbols or characters, but I think I am wanting to understand why, so that's why I'm trying to like capture them through different mediums, I guess, outside of painting, because they kind of get lost in the paintings, I think, sometimes through different layers. I mean, obviously there's the one that ends up on the surface that's shown, but there's a lot that are like lost beneath, and that's why I have to keep shifting what I'm working with.
2: Yeah, I really love how in the install you've placed these more like sculptural, solidified versions of these characters in the installation process of the paintings, almost acting as these, not nails, but like in place of Do you want to speak a bit about the kind of, placing these two modes of expression together?
0: Yeah, on a simpler level, I wanted, they kind of act as just an ode to like maybe some of the initial forms that created the painting that they ornament or pin up or are holding up. I have some buttons that are probably more of an obvious symbol, but the metal characters are kind of just to echo some of the shapes that you might be able to find within the painting and to create some ornamentation.
2: Yeah, lovely. So kind of forming those connections for the viewer to maybe try to like search for these things in the painting and create these things between. Lovely. And pivoting to Jade, can you tell me a little bit about the works that you've made for the show?
3: Yes. So I'm a sculptor mainly. I have some little sculptures in there, and then I also have some older works, which are like molds and casts, and then my newer stuff is surrounding this main straw motif, actually. I have these little silicone pieces that actually came from this performance work that I did a little bit ago at the start of the year, and they might not look like it now, but they were little nipple pasties, actually.
2: I didn't know if I was going crazy. Yeah. I think that's what it is.
3: I wore those in a little documented performance I did, and then from there I'm always object based, really, at the center. So I was like, what am I going to do with these now? So I wanted to make these sorts of mounts for them and position them in specific ways. I had fun naming them, so I titled them erection mount and self-feeding mount. So the idea was you kind of like put them and force them into this specific sort of position. And then I think with the older works combined with my newer works, there is definitely this sort of theme of reproduction, because they are molds, and then there's the nipple. And I was thinking about this idea of the cyclical suckle, is what I've called it, where this, in the end, it's sort of a reproductive process. But yeah, I think that a lot of my ideas stem from some sort of body maintenance

0: since I always am thinking about trying to make some sort of diagrammatic work, and I think that definitely lends itself to my focus on trying to depict some sort of system or process. The materiality is definitely, yeah, a big thing. I have thought about picking materials that have the ability to be sterilized or like wiped down. So the steel and the glass and the silicon, or sort of like medical equipment materials. And then there's this sort of intersection of surfaces that you might, yeah, you might want to give a bit of a clean, like the end of a straw or maybe a nipple, being somewhere where a mouth might have been, and wanting to clean that a bit, give it a sterilize.
1: I was gonna say your books almost have this quite a tactile quality, or like kind of teasing the viewer into like wanting to touch them, or kind of having this like also positioning the, there's a few ones like on the floor, like kind of in the install, like creating that quite bodily interaction between viewer and object. Is that something that you're really interested in, like how the viewer brings its body to the work?
0: Yes, I'm glad that you say that. I think that is also a big thing that I want to incite some sort of sense of play or urge to touch, some sort of desire in the viewer to want to interact with the work. I think moments like the tip of the silicon underneath the glass, like coming through the hole, I'm trying to encourage you to maybe want to keep pulling on that, or maybe give the erection mount a bit of a flick or something. I'm definitely always thinking about play and how, but I want you to want to play with it.
1: Yeah, lovely. And how has everyone's work come together in the space? Do you feel as though the works are really kind of bouncing off each other and creating this narrative that you kind of had an idea of, or are there kind of surprising tensions between the works also?
0: I think within the space, the works have come together quite harmoniously. I think there's definitely a lot of individual tension within the individual works themselves, like for Jess's egg all the way up there, always looking like it's going to fall off, or Jasper's little setup on the chessboard.
2: We sort of created a few prompts. We just like riffed off each other, and using the titles of our works, said an action that they could be doing.
1: Wait, so are these prompts that you guys made for the installation? Or just...
2: No, we created them later. Not actually, we weren't even in the gallery space. So they were more just like potential interactions if our artworks were personified and like played out.
1: Yes. So you're like, these are our characters, and like, let's imagine a script.
2: Kind of.
1: Something were to like reenact.
0: I think within the space, we weren't trying to set up the work so that it opposes each other. We did want to really create these dialogues. And yeah, when we just created these prompts the other night, and that's in the form of a piece of writing in a pamphlet that you can take away with you. But we wanted to, have the writing portion as a sort of separate artwork that then came from the installation. And and that in itself is quite playful. And it wasn't to set up a way for us to install, but rather seeing the works together, have a little bit of fun together, basically, and make a new piece of work from our install.
1: That was Phoebe Mills and Jade Findlay speaking to me about their upcoming group exhibition at Poached Gallery, How Long Will This Take? The show opens tonight from 6 to 8:30, so be sure to go check that out, because it's also the gallery's opening as well, so double whammy. So it's at Poached Gallery, and go see it.
3: Oh, that's a good art.
1: We'll be right back. 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Keep it on the beat.

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11: Various artists.
12: Nova Paul is a Tamaki-based filmmaker whose filmmaking practice weaves Mātauranga Māori and her Ngāpahi whakapapa with early cinematic and experimental film processes. A materially led practice, Paul's recent black and white 16mm films engage a process of hand developing with plants, using the leaves of the rākau that are her film subjects to create a film developer. Her latest 16mm film, currently showing at the Arts House Trust at Pa Homestead, Pua Wānanga, centres around the Pua Wānanga plant both thematically and in the process of making the film itself. Adopting this almost collaborative process with the Pua Wānanga, Paul not only visually captures its blossoming within the film, its flowers dancing across the screen and with the wind, but lets the plant give us the image itself as an act of surrender to the ngahere. What it produces are these beautiful physical imprints of the plant onto the film, the Pua Wānanga etching its aesthetic footprint, creating this super textural element to the work and letting colour bleed through, creating these really beautiful soft blues that reveal themselves throughout, emerging out of the image and back into it, where filmmaking and spirit are intertwined vessels as a window into revealing the Māori of the plant. I had a kōrero with Nova Paul about her film Pua Wānanga and her overall practice.
13: Hi, kia ora everybody. Ko Whateteri toku manga, ko Waitau toku awa, ko Mangarongo toku marae, Rereroi te parafau o ku hapu, and I'm Ngāpahi, so that's just orientating myself in terms of where I come from, and my practice really comes from that space. So Ngāpahi is Te Tai Tokorau, it's north of Auckland, and my hapu is really close to Whangarei, just in the Whangarei area. And then in my filmmaking practice, I've had a long career working in what you would call experimental filmmaking, I guess, and that's got its history in early cinema. The very first kind of precursors of early cinematic practice obviously didn't have the big industry machine that we have now. It was a lot of people noodling away and, you know, basically finding new innovations. And I've always been really interested in that space, partly because actually it looks at a way of looking at moving image that is very much based in material. And that's really interesting to me. So often you get it right down to the elemental qualities of actually filmmaking. So one of the things as a filmmaker, I work with 16mm film and I often hand process a lot of my work. Not always, but a recent work that we're going to talk about, I've hand processed. So that has a history that's in early cinema. And when I say that, it's like the late 1800s, early 1900s, and lots of the new sort of developments that were happening in there. And then the kind of introduction of colour. So I've worked in those kind of spaces. I've made Technicolor films, which is the early kind of films that were working with, yeah, Technicolor, like three colour separation, which is basically red, green and blue to recomposite an image in a film strip and then make a kind of colour field of images. But in the last 4 years, I've been working in hand, 4 or 5 years, yeah. Beginning of COVID, I started developing a process where I could basically create a methodology to hand process 16mm film
11: black and white film in the leaves of the trees that I was filming. So in emulsions and developer made out of the film, whatever that I was filming. So I've been focusing on trees. So I've been making the developer out of the leaves of the trees that I've been filming.
12: Your current exhibition at the Arts House Trust at Pa Homestead, Pua Wānanga, presents this beautiful 16mm film of the same name, centred around the Pua Wānanga plant, both thematically and in the process of making the film itself. I wanted to start this conversation around Pua Wānanga by speaking a little to this project's beginnings. Was there a specific idea or experience that really initiated this film's momentum or sparked the creation of this film?
11: It's a beautiful question. Yeah, definitely. Again, at the same time that I started looking into making plant-based film developer, I really behind that was this kind of genuine inquiry into what we could learn from trees. And I know there's a lot of kōrero out there across the sciences and also in lots of kind of, and obviously Indigenous practices have often, you know, Indigenous borders that are the trees are our teachers, and that is not a new idea. And interesting, the word for tree is obviously rākau, but the word for story is pūrākau. So the source of our stories comes from trees. And I was sort of leaning into the space and wanting to understand more about the ngahere, the forest, and understand more about, you know, my relationship with that. I've grown up, been really privileged to grow up in a sort of environments where I've been in incredible tai-au spaces, but I hadn't really gone into those spaces to think actually they could be the teachers and they could actually provide me with some kōrero around a relationship to that. Probably a really important thing to add to that is also when I started, just after I started working on this practice, I became the Mātauranga Māori curator at the Auckland Museum in natural science. So I've got an arts background and I've been working in visual arts and in universities, but when I went into that area, I really had a massive opportunity to do a massive body of research for an exhibition and do a deep dive into a lot of kōrero around the ngahere and the whakapapa of different plants and a lot of material in that space that I, you know, could only dream that I would ever have an opportunity to research that space. So it was a really amazing opportunity in that space, but it also sort of dovetailed into things I was genuinely interested in my art making practice. And so there is this, you know, in our kōrero, in our creation stories, that Tane is known by many, many different names out of all the different things that Tane did. So Tane is the atua of the ngahere, the forest. Amongst other things, Tane is known as Tane Mahuta and Tane Te Waiora and Tane Te Wānanga. And the Wānanga is this thing that I was really particularly interested in. So our ancestors already, you know, knew that Tane was the person that would, or the atua, not the person. And not even the atua, like Tane was the realm that we would go to receive our wisdom and our knowledge from. So I sort of approached it like that. So when I was putting that together, I began to really, I guess the best way to explain it was to really surrender to the ngahere and go into that space where I was like, the ngahere is a guide and it can actually be my wānanga. And so in that space, I started working with various ngahere that I had a whakapapa connection to or a connection to in a particular meaningful way, and started working with the kōrero tuku iho from the ngahere, so what came from the ngahere to guide me. So I made a lot of work in that space, a lot of hand-processed films using, you know, filming different rākau, different trees. And then I guess at about this time last year, I think it was actually around Matariki last year, I thought, oh gosh, it's quite interesting. I hadn't really put one and one together that pua, wānanga, is two words coming together, which is the flowers of the clematis, which is what I've been filming, is the flowering of the wānanga, which is super interesting. So that's some really beautiful backstory to kind of why I decided to make this film, was because I had been in wānanga and I had been tracing all these trees in the ngahere, and I had been making these films and developing a kind of conversation around that. But as we were going into Matariki, I was like, oh, the pua wānanga, ding, is the flowering of the wānanga. And these months of Matariki, which is so lovely that we're having this kōrero now, are really about coming together and being a wānanga. So you know, the kōrero that we're having and the kōrero that we will have with each other when we come indoors and we reflect and we're in these months. And, you know, that's part of our history. Tangata whenua practice is to kind of, the winter months are about coming together and being in dialogue and planning for the seasons ahead and all of that. So the flower of that is pua wānanga. So we see pua wānanga flowering in September, which is kind of like the beautiful outcome of that beautiful gestation period when you're mulling things over. And then this is this beautiful white flower that, I don't know about anybody else, but I have loved it all my life. Like in springtime, I've seen it, you know, driving along a bit, like catch your eye, or you sort of just see it sort of cascading in the nahiri and you're like, it's such a beautiful, yeah, such a beautiful reminder of, I guess, just the whole universe always just turning and working away and then becoming something else, and then it's there for a moment and then it's disappeared. So that was really interesting to me. And then the other thing was that just all the things that I love about this kind of kōrero and the kind of whakapapa that's attached to it. Pō wānanga is also, so in te ao Māori, everything has whakapapa. So it's whakapapa will tell a story. The reason that we have whakapapa is because it also is another way of telling stories. And sometimes you can't remember all the connections, but you can remember the story. And if you remember the story, then you might remember behind that is this mind map, which we might call whakapapa. So the atua of pua wānanga, or the whakapapa of pua wānanga, isn't actually from another plant. It is from the winter star of Tuonga and the summer star of Rehua. And I just absolutely love that this is like these little white flowers that are like stardust that's fallen from the skies and appears on the, you know, sort of falling over the canopy of the trees in the spring months. Is almost like the stardust of the wānanga that's emerged. And so just all of that stuff all comes together. And it's just, I also like the pua wānanga because it is such a little cinematic moment in the nahiri. It pops out and it's like shining and it does a little dance and then it disappears and you don't see it again for another year. So those kind of things are kind of really evocative to me. So that's sort of the backstory. But yeah, that's what keeps me up at night. Yeah.
14: So. Oh, it's so beautiful to hear about, I guess, the beginnings of this project and your passion for it. You speak about it so beautifully. That was really lovely to hear. Thank you. You spoke also really beautifully at the beginning. I guess a little bit more about your process, and I really want to get into talking about that. Well, it feels like it's almost this kind of collaborative process with the pua wānanga itself, not only capturing the plant blossoming in the film, but also using the plant to process and develop the film as well. There's some really beautiful qualities that emerge from this process of plant-based development, where colour bleeds through, creating these really beautiful soft blues that reveal themselves throughout the film, and where it appears that the plant has maybe etched itself onto the film, creating the super textural element to it. I read that your process here kind of acts as a window into understanding photosynthesis, filmmaking, and spirit as intertwined and as vessels to reveal the Māori of the plant itself. I guess with that, what do you kind of suggest can be seen through the, I guess, physical imprints of the plant onto the film, the aesthetic footprint of the pua wānanga?
11: Yeah, absolutely. So I guess the thing is that the stuff I've been so interested in, my interest in filmmaking and I guess as being an artist is that the world is already there and we call the world in. We don't need to reinvent the world. The world is already in a poem, and that poem already exists. So the opportunity as an artist is to kind of hold that poem in a way that is, for me, having an integrity to the form that I'm filming and bringing some, you know, response to it through my processes. But I think that, yeah, this is quite a magical process. And I know that there's, you know, when I started working in this way, I looked at, you know, this is kind of a continuation of my practice from working in three color separation, which I was working optical printing, which I've been working on for 20 years. So I know there's a bit of excitement at the moment with analog hand processing, bits and bobs and that. But I've always been interested in working with it to tell Indigenous stories. There's all different things that come from different techniques and different modes of making that come from, you know, these kind of processes. But I've always been interested, but what does it mean when we bring that into an Indigenous conversation? And to bring it into an Indigenous conversation for me, then plants, no pun intended, enables me to really think about when we think about the rākau and we think about the ngahere, and we need to think about it actually in terms of global warming and all the different things that are being, you know, biodiversity loss, et cetera, et cetera. We need to really grapple with that and, you know, show the environment a lot more respect than it has been shown through, you know, settler practices. But I think when we really kind of consider that, you know, then you start to begin that we're always in relationship with the taiao. We're never, ever above it. We've always got to be in conversation. So in this, I guess, I'm sort of hoping to sort of, through the practices, to demonstrate or to kind of, not demonstrate, but illustrate that relationship between me and the plant life and us and the plant life. And the second thing is that I have said this in my writing and before, but that the plant gives us the image. Like, I can't just take that image. I actually had made two films filming Pūānanga, and one was on the one that you see in the film, and the other one I shot it over on about 500 metres away from where I shot that one, other one, but it was somewhere a little bit different, and that one didn't turn out. I did exactly the same things in terms of hand processing, and I, you know, was hand processing it literally 3 days after the other one, and it didn't turn out. I pulled it out of the chemical bath after I had been hand processing it for 6.5 hours, 7 hours, which is a long time, just turning the taps on the tank to make sure it gets, you know, the chemicals rotated around it. And then after 7 hours, I pulled it out. I was like, ah, it doesn't have an image. So it kind of affirms to me the, and I've had other instances of that in my other practice where I've been like, ah, that's so interesting, that didn't turn out when it's been shot in really good conditions and nothing's really changed. So it sort of affirms to me that there is a spirit life and that actually the tree can give us images, or the ngahere or the plant, the aka, in this case the clematis, is the giver of the image. And I really like that. It sort of assumes that, it doesn't make any assumptions that, you know, everything's up for grabs. It's actually something that is always a koha, and then it's, you know, a gift when it's given, and it's fine when it's not, you know. So those are things that I've been really interested in. But in terms of photosynthesis, there's been a lot of kōrero about mātauranga Māori and science, and, you know, this kind of, these different knowledge systems. Well, both those knowledge systems actually, and one's not a knowledge system, one's a discipline. Science is a discipline. But both of those systems, in a way, actually are really good at a deep observation. And one of the things that our ancestors, our tupuna, were really great at was really observing what was occurring in the world and using that to make stories around and survive and navigate and all sorts of things. But, you know, the way that the story is told may not look like a science, but then it might be. Because the word for rākau is rāku-o, so it's got rā-ku-u in it, and it basically means rā, the sun, that lights fire inside. So the tree itself is the very thing that binds light in its leaves. And so, you know, that comes from deep, deep observation of the taiao and deep, deep observation of the natural world and understanding that actually, there was a process. They had a word for photosynthesis. It was called rākau. And that just is like, pooh, blows my mind. Yeah, so those are the kinds of things I think is like the world, that's when I say the world is already a poem. The world is already there, stunning and amazing. And it is observed and it has already been held in all the stories and the way that our ancestors have shared it through their words and their storytelling. And yeah, so that's a really important part. But yeah, I think there's a really interesting thing with the doubling or the many sort of layers of that, you know, trees, you know, photosynthesize and produce oxygen, and, you know, the whole process there around photosynthesis is kind of this process that is actually reflected again in the process of actually hand processing. So the image only occurs when it's bathed in the water that's made of the leaves of the trees, that's made of light. So this sort of like doubling of these gestures, which I really, really love. I guess you can get caught up in all the technical stuff, and I do love it because it, for me, it is quite poetical. But at the same time, I don't think you need to know all that. I think it's really great for me. It gives me a way into the work. I find it enchanting, but also there is just the work, you know, and you don't need the whole backstory necessarily just to relate to the work as well. And I kind of hope, and I mean, I always wanted this with my three-colour separation film. You can know all the technical stuff, but it doesn't necessarily mean that it is the thing you should, you know, you should still need to engage with the image and how the image unfolds across the duration of the screening, and, you know, you have your own response to it, and all that sort of mingling that goes on in the experience is still really important to me. Mm.
14: Yeah, I totally agree. You spoke earlier, and I guess kind of throughout that answer as well, this kind of idea of surrendering to the nahere. I'm interested, I guess, in terms of that physical process. Do you feel like it's a complete relinquishment of control to the plant to kind of guide the final result, or do you still kind of have some manipulation or conscious forming of the film itself that you also do in the process?
11: Yeah, I guess I know through having made enough work in this space. I've made about 15 of these hand-processed films, and I've had probably more sort of profound examples where I've filmed on my tupuna whenua. We call them rako rangatira, so our tupuna trees. And I found, I kept on going back to these, they're called the sisters, and they're these sisters that are named, the trees are named after the kind of sisters of our hapu that I belong to. And I went back three times and I filmed them in really great light conditions, and I had a really good setup and all of that kind of thing. And every time I filmed it, the films didn't work out. And I was just like, that's really unusual. And I could understand that the first time sometimes things were unlucky, but because I'd gone back three times, I was like, that's very, very unusual that I haven't got a result out of that. And then I talked to Kaumatu and he said, I don't know, maybe there's something going on in your whānau you need to find out about. I was like, uh-oh, here we go. But I went to my auntie and I was like, hey, I've filmed this three times, and I treat it a lot like rongoa. So I treat it in a way that it would be, the gifts will be given to me if, you know, or me or us, you know, from the tree. So yeah, I definitely believe in that and I live by that. So I went to my auntie and I just said, oh, it doesn't work out. And then she looked at me and she's like, oh, I probably know why. And I said, why? And she said, oh, because actually there's a matua tree. There's a, you know, that the elder tree is in the nahere, which we don't let people go into. So how about I take you in there and we film in there? And she opened up the way and sort of, you know, she did the karakia. And the bit I say about this, talked to her about this publicly before, but, and I talked about it with my cousin, Carl Chittam, who's director at the Douse. And he said, you know, as a kid, he knew he wasn't allowed to go into that part of the nahere. And he sneaked in there once and tried to take some photos and they didn't turn out. And then I was like, yeah, I went in there and it was terrible filming conditions, like overcast, storm was about to arrive. And then it was 10 a.m. in the morning. So the light wasn't really at any kind of height where I'd get a really good film out of it. So I sort of just really chanced it in the way that, you know, I was like, well, you know, this is the practice. And that film just turned out perfectly. So it's sort of a really revealed to me, I mean, what it does, and we kind of do have to, you know, that the plants, there's ancient wisdom in plants and also there's healing in plants. That should be no surprise to anybody. That's not woo-woo. You know, there's actually medicinal practices in plants, and there are times and places where the healing properties of the plant are better from it. So I guess in a way I approach my filmmaking in that light, but I think it's quite interesting to kind of have an image that comes out of there that sort of can emulate in a way the properties of rongoa and the properties of medicinal qualities. But yeah, I think it's really important that to go back to your question, I'm not freestyling here. This is very, very intentional. And that's probably really important to say, is that it's not, you know, letting it all just, you know, come what may. It's actually got to have ritual around it. It's got to have tikanga around it. It's got to be kind of in that space that upholds all those traditions. And so, yeah, I can't imagine that I could just wing it, so to speak. But I think there is a there is a bit of like suspending the kind of rational thinking that comes from, you know, everything coming from the top of your head, and being in this kind of place where you can listen to your puku and listen to, you know, tuning into the wairua of the nahiri in that. I just want to say that I love collaborating with people as well, and I am always really fortunate to collaborate with Carl Stephen, who's the sound, and, you know, he's, I don't know if you know his work, but he's an amazing audio designer, and he's a wizard. And I just asked him if he would be able to respond to this, like create a whistle for me, because our ancestors said that our messages would come to us on a whistle. So when we move from spirit world into the material world, it is the whistle that will carry us. So I just asked Carl if he could like create a whistle that came from the stars to the flowers. And so that beautiful haunting soundtrack that we have in the film is from Carl, and I just want to mihi to him. And, you know, just that was the brief, and he totally got it, and I feel very lucky. Hmm.
12: That was Nova Paul speaking to me about her latest 16mm film, Pua Wānanga, currently showing at the Arts House Trust at Pa Homestead until the 6th of September. The film has also been screening at Colleen Hairdressers on Karangahape Road nightly, with the last screening tonight, so if you're in the area and wanted to take a peek, that will be there as well.
15: Yes, darling, but is it art?
12: We'll be right back to give you your arts guide. 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

0: 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It's paintings in that.
1: This week in the wonderful world of art in Tāmaki Makaurau. As mentioned on the show, How Long Will This Take opens tonight at Poached Gallery from 6 to 8:30.
2: As also mentioned on the show, Pua Wānanga, a film by Nova Paul, is on at the Arts House Trust at Pa Homestead until the 6th of September.
1: Also opening tonight is Art Space Aotearoa's group exhibition Crit, an art learning since 1987. That's from 6 to 8pm, so you can do a little hop, skip and a jump between the two.
2: Beautiful. We also have Q, a solo exhibition by Tony Gore, on at Season Aotearoa until the 15th of August.
1: Pool, a solo exhibition by Judy Dara, is on at Two Rooms until the 22nd of August.
2: Tu Hononga, a group exhibition showing Shane Cotton, Lisa Rehana, Nico Hinden, Rangi Kipa and Ruben Patterson, is on at Melanie Roger Gallery until the 25th of July.
1: Timothy Webby's Someday My Prince Will Come is on at Coastal Signs until the 25th of July.
2: Claudia Kogachi's Another Day is on at Gao Langsford Onehunga until the 25th of July.
1: Lucy Mayle's solo exhibition Phone Tree is on in the Changing Room at Gus Fisher Gallery until the 22nd of August. Also on at Gus Fisher Gallery is Studies for a Keepsake, an exhibition showing Claude Cahoon and Marcel Moore, also on until the 22nd of August.
2: Nico Hinden and Nami Napu Meimuru White's Cosmologies is on at Te Uru Waitakere Contemporary Gallery until the 9th of August.
1: And Lily McRae's solo exhibition Mount Eden is on at Ivan Anthony Gallery. Also on at Ivan Anthony is Tanya Nola's solo exhibition Tribe. Both are on until the 25th of July. If you have something you want on the Arts Guide, you can email us at arts@95bfm.com.
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2: Ko ira te hōtaka katoa mō tēnei wiki, nei te mihi kia koutou katoa e koro mai ki māua mō tēnei rā.
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2: Ka hoki mai mātou a tērā wiki. Next up is The Land of the Good Groove with Mari. My name is Soph.
1: I'm Maya.
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0: That one, yes, yes. Just press the on to talk, which is a good idea. Right, we heard some funky stuff then, and we just might have to stop that one. Yes, that worked. That was, of course, Charlatans with, what was it? Anyway, I always remember that, forget the title. The Only One I Know, that's possibly their funkiest track, but they've got a lot of goodies that I've enjoyed over the years, or more specifically this century. I think I discovered them about 10 years after they first got underway. Then before that, we heard a track I play quite a bit over the years, the Icy Brothers with Guess the Ignorance featuring Dead Rabbits on Take Me to the Next Phase, and we heard the L DJ's re-edit of Aretha Franklin's Rocksteady. We heard Beats International's Dub Be Good to Me, which obviously it's the SOS band song, but I assume it's another singer. I might add that to the playlist when I get home if I read the small print. We started with Nancy Wilson, with the track Sunshine that lots of DJs play, and I find it just so amazing because it's so futuristic to my ears, and it's 1979, and a lot of stuff she was just doing at that time was middle-of-the-road crap, basically, or lightweight jazz or whatever you want to call it, MOR. So it's amazing that that track is just so futuristic and stands up today. What else was I thinking? Oh, it's funny, we're in a temporary studio where we sit down, and of course we used to sit down back in the 80s when I was doing Land of the Good Groove in the evening, and sitting down to do the show is a bit strange because I went missing to George FM in the earlier in this century, and then they stood up. Then when I came back to BFM, the studio was sort of set up for standing up. So, anyway, now I've got to press a button. Oh, no, I can do it this way.
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0: All right. What was I thinking? I was actually thinking with the sitting down thing, it's quite funny thinking back to when the studio was laid out just set up for sitting down in the early 80s. We were surrounded by carts because all the ads were on carts, so you had to select the number of the cart you had to put in, and there's also a cart for jingles for other shows and that. So it was a different world, I guess, with those funny old tape things, and sometimes something really went weird and they'd go backwards or something. But anyway, we're way beyond the days of carts now, and yes, I used to get into trouble in those days for being rude to callers, but it was only, I think Simon Lahn was the manager at one point when there was only really one serious incident, which is they had the first beathon or whatever you call it. And so the phone number, every household in the alternative music world had it. So I got all these calls in my show on Monday evening when at 7 o'clock I was intent on eating my chicken fried rice, not talking to people. And I was actually rude to about three station people making stupid phone calls to me that I thought they should, that were a bit ignorant. And I got told off at a Madonna album launch. Simon Lahn, or Nick D'Angelo, the station manager at the time, came over and said to me, "We've got problems. We've had complaints about you being rude to staff." And I said, "I'm only rude to staff, never the listeners." But some listeners didn't like a soul funk show being on, and they thought it would be punk, and they sort of made these sort of racist phone calls to me. And I swore at one guy, saying, "If you knew anything about Paul Weller, you'd like soul music or whatever." And I'd used a swear word, and boy, did he come back with swear words I had never experienced in my life. Anyway, let's go with Cooking on Three Burners, Give a Little More. I'm going to play a bunch of contemporary soul stuff in a virtually 60s style. I'm just going to have to go to the turntable and press go.

0: Right, I better try and remember what I played. I did veer slightly off the contemporary soul sort of sounds. That last one was contemporary funk sort of sound. Red Astaire featuring Olivia Ruff with 90s Baby. I've played that a few times before in, on this show. And before that we had Good Lovin' by Lachito and Nesta off the original Gravity label, which I think's out of London. It's certainly out of England. And before that we heard from Rachel Maxanne, Time Flies With You. Before that we heard a couple of soul-y tracks. Abramo and Nesta Diggett, Floyd James and the GTs, Work That Thing. And from out of Australia, there were two tracks. The first one we started at the very start, Give a Little Bit More, Cooking on Three Burners. And we also heard a couple of tracks after, Cooking the Books from Three Burners, Cooking on Three Burners. They're an offshoot of the Melbourne based, Kiwi led, Lance Ferguson led Bamboos. So They're part of the same music collective, I guess, is what you would say. Right, I'm just looking for... I'll press this.
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0: Right, we're back to me, and what am I playing? I'm playing a track, 27 Sided by Queen Bee Unlimited, new track, I do believe, on Z Records. Haven't heard it since I purchased it on the 30-second samples you buy from, and let's check it out.

That is a Queen Bee Unlimited on the Z label. I think pretty sure it's a contemporary track, but it sounds so retro. I guess people are wanting to sound retro. And 27 Sided, name of the song. Rather do like it. I'll play the other side next week. I've got a song that suits ending the show. It's what a performer can sing at the end of this show. It's a Southside Johnny and the Ashbury Duke song, I Don't Want to Go Home, and it's written by Stevie Van Zandt of the Bruce Springsteen Band. And I just saw a little short on Facebook where Stevie said he was trying to write a Lieber and Stoller song because he was having trouble with his songwriting, so he thought he would do a clone of Lieber and Stoller, who wrote a lot of the greats for Elvis Presley, etc., and Benny King and the Drifters and stuff. So this is a song he came up with, I Don't Want to Go Home. See you next week.

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6: Pooja, what is this behaviour?
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7: Do you want it?
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7: Because you're asking for it. 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Get off my back. Got it?

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1: 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We're eating good tonight.
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Indeed, your tappy place, and this is your happy place. Numai haere mai ki Rame de Friday Drive, it's me, Nick. It's been an overcast grey day here in Tamaki Makaurau, but we're going to get through it. It's been sunny for a while, man. Count our blessings. It's a pleasure to be here with you. We're in the makeshift BFM studio. It's a nice little novel surprise. I love that. It's nice to be broadcasting out of here for the time being. Now on the show today, pretty much just music for you. No Friday Live while we move our way into the new spot. Of course, before this, you were listening to BFK Radio. Love that mix. Very inspiring for the rest of the show. So underneath us now is Ne by Sango, of course. I'm playing a lot of that on the show. If you want to get in touch, 5395, hang out with me. I'll be here till 7. Questions, quibbles, queries, your worries, your concerns, all of the above. It's a pleasure. You're on BFM.

one, Nethos, has been doing numbers here on BFM. This is Across the Tasman on a Leaf by Ryan Berkeley. It's a beautiful little tune. I'm just going to ease our way into Friday Drive. It's been a big week for everyone, I think, so we're going to take our time. Up next, a tune that we played last week, but we're going to run it back. This is the Golden Child Refix. It's a Cleo Soul remix done by Tom Manzarek, who's a favorite producer of mine, based in Montpellier, the south of France. He's got a record label that he runs called Placiance Records. He does some radio slots as well. All around cool cat, so we're going to play a couple of his tunes today. Get us in the mood. You're on BFM. Let's go.

0: that one on the hook. Oh, this one's gonna be huge. We're eating good tonight.
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Sounds of Logan Edwards. You're listening to Ramari Friday Drive. It's me, Nick. It's been a long week, you can tell, eh? It is Friday, which means new music and an album that I've been really looking forward to. This new Aleya. Someone's going to teach me how to say this name properly. But she's rad. She's from England, but she's got roots in Ethiopia, Sudan, and Egypt too. Her track, Cairo FM, has been, you know, running up BFM. I mean, everyone's been loving it here, so this album was highly anticipated, and it's just released. We're going to play a track from it. This is called Gutter. Tell me what you think. 5395, you're on BFM. Aleya. We're going to get that. This is Gutter, you're on BFM.

Right, just spend a minute doing some vocal warm-up exercises. I think it's Alleluia. We're going to go with that until I'm corrected by the text machine. You're on BFM.

0: The sound of Dan Hodges, that was Melt Away. You're listening to BFM Friday Drive. It's me, Nick. Pleasure, as always, to be here. We're going to head into a little break here, but when we get back, maybe some DJ Mo, some Roadie, the Samoa Mix. You're on BFM. Keep it locked.
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Kiwi classic, reimagined, remixed. This is Rody, the DJ Moo Samoa remix. You're on BFM, Friday Drive, it's me, Nick. Appreciate all your texts. We're going to keep on a nice little floaty vibe, I think. This next track is a dear favourite of mine. This is Higher, live from the Metropolis Studios, Kokoroko. If you want to get in touch, 5395. All your thoughts are appreciated.

0: Sands of the Second Sun. This is Amin, of course. Nice little quiet period for us. You're listening to Friday Drive on the only station that you listen to, 95 BFM, of course. We appreciate all your support. Keeps us doing what we do here. And one of the really important things that we do is news. So in honor of that, should we hear some news? Let's tap in.
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2: Ahi ahi marie, good afternoon. Ko tobi toku ingoa ko te rima karaka. It's 5 o'clock. At a speech to stakeholders in Parliament today, Minister for Rail, Winston Peters, announced the names of the two new Cook Strait ferries, which are due to arrive in 2029. The names are Coupe and Cook, after the legendary Polynesian explorer and 18th century British explorer, respectively. Anticipating possible criticism over the choice to name one of the ferries after the controversial Captain Cook, Peters explained that the names look to the future with positive recognition of the past. Some MPs from the other side of the House have criticised their naming announcement, with Labour's transport spokesperson Tangi Utikere calling it another sideshow from a government that's become far better at holding press conferences than delivering projects. And Auckland Mayor Wayne Brown is considering additional security measures after a man tried to physically assault him during an event last month. The incident, which occurred at a fundraiser for the National Party's Auckland Central candidate Candace Kinsner, involved a man who Brown apparently didn't know, who was acting in a physically threatening and aggressive manner and tried to, quote, take a swing at him. A spokesperson for the mayor says Brown refutes any allegations that he initiated a physical altercation. The spokesperson said that while the incident was incredibly disappointing, it would not stop Brown from attending public events. And the number of confirmed deaths following the two Venezuelan earthquakes in June has reached almost 5,000. Venezuelan lawmaker Jorge Rodriguez announced the number, which currently sits at 4,930, earlier today. The 7.5 and 7.2 magnitude earthquakes, which occurred almost a month ago, also resulted in nearly 17,000 people being left wounded, with 21,120 having to live in temporary housing. The UN estimates that roughly 50,000 civilians are still missing, with concerns that many are stranded under rubble. Furthermore, the UN predicts that recovery efforts could cost $63 billion. And lastly, the scope of the Gaza Strip recovery project being carried out by Donald Trump's Board of Peace has been substantially stripped back to a small pilot scheme in the south. Rather than attempting to reconstruct the entire territory as originally envisioned, the Board of Peace will aim to set up a temporary camp in the south, although even this is not expected to start taking shape before the end of the year. Many skeptics believe that work is unlikely to start on the reconstruction of the Gaza Strip while Benjamin Netanyahu's far-right coalition is still in government, with the next Israeli election due to take place on the 27th of October. Currently, there are around 2 million displaced people in the Gaza Strip. Ara te kawe pūrongo, and that's the news.
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2: Ane ngā tohu huarere mō tēnei rā, your weather report for today. Cloud with some patchy showers, then increasing sunny periods with a small chance of a shower. West-southwesterly to southwesterly winds. Sunset is at 5:24 and there will be an overnight low of 11 degrees this evening. Ane ngā tohu huarere mō te rā whakāti, your weather forecast for this weekend. Rahoroi Saturday, mostly cloudy and cooler with a few patchy light showers possible and southwesterly winds. Rātapu Sunday, mostly fine with cloud and increasing sunny periods, but chance of a shower. Southwesterly winds turning southeasterly. And that's your weather.
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1: Ane ngā āhuatanga o Tangaroa mo te rā whakati, your Surf Report. For the weekend, ki te tae Rafiti on the east coast. On Saturday, 1 to 1.5 foot of east-southeast to southeast long period swell on the more east to southeast facing spots. Easing swell on Sunday. Clean conditions throughout the weekend with gentle to moderate west-southwest offshore winds. Taipari high tide is at 10 a.m. Taitimu low tide is at 10 past 4 in the afternoon, and the score for the east coast is 3 out of 10. Ki te tai Hawauru on the west coast, solid southwest swell this weekend, building into the 4 to 6 foot range on Saturday, and a pulse of long period swell on Sunday, pushing sets close to 8 foot. Messy conditions with moderate southwest onshore winds throughout the weekend. Taitimu low tide is at 10 past 6 in the morning, and Taipari high tide is at 4 past 12 in the afternoon. The score for the west coast is 1 out of 10. And that's your news, weather and surf. Ko Toby Toku Inga, where the time is now 6 minutes past 5.
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Welcome back to Ramire Friday Drive. It's me, Nick, here in the BFM studio with you till 7, of course, as per as usual. Business as usual. Thank you for all your lovely texts. I see you all. I appreciate all of you. How lovely. If you want to get in touch, 5395, send through whatever. Matter of fact, send through something that made you happy this week, man. What made you happy this week? What put a smile on your face? And if it's nothing, I'm sorry about that. Spread your joy, team. Feel that fear, do it anyway. This one underneath us here is Hoje à Noite. I should know what that means, but I'll ask my mum, she'll tell me. A saying, of course. Some Portuguese for you. You're on BFM 5395. Get in touch.

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0: sounds of Jill Scott, Beautiful People, never fails to make you happy. You're listening to Friday Drive here. It's me, Nick, of course. Head to a little break. Be back with some positive tunes.
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Milk and Honey, Prince Fetty featuring Holly Cook. You're listening to 95 BFM Friday Drive. We're in our Ari era there for a little bit. We're going to turn a little bit up. This is a new one from Jeru Vandal. It's a feature that he did, co-production. It's called Bojab. It's from an artist called Guyance, who's Haitian. And when I was when I came across her Instagram profile, the first video I saw was after Haiti had beat us in the qualifiers for the World Cup. I ain't really a football fan, so I was down with it. But this is that collaboration. Let me know what you think. 5395, you're on BFM. Of course, the only station in the world.

0: It could only be the sounds of Jack Glacier. Kids Get Broke. You're on BFM. Friday Drive, it's me, Nick. If you want to get in touch, 5395, let me know you're out there. Got a couple more songs for the news. But in the meantime, a break.
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0: Two for Two, side A. A little bit of trivia. That features a little vocal bit from an interview that Rachel did with Karu. I only found that out the other day, but you can hear it in that first part. Shout out Rachel, man. We miss you. Anyway, it is time. It's about 6 p.m. It's going to be 6 p.m. in approximately 5 seconds. We can count it together. We can just wait till it hits 6. And then we go at 6 p.m. And you know what that means? It's time for the news. You're on BFM.
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2: Tēnā koutou I tēnei pō. Good evening. Ko tōbi toku ingoa ko te ono karaka. It's 6 o'clock. Conservation Minister Tama Potaka has announced that a second bird has been found with H5 bird flu. This follows a dying brown skua bird being discovered with the disease on Petone Beach near Wellington earlier this month. The second bird, a native kahu, was found near Carterton in Wairarapa. Biosecurity Minister Andrew Hoggard says the discovery is disappointing but not unexpected, and that the bird could have received the virus via hunting, eating or scavenging infected birds. He adds that there is currently no indication of that H5 has reached poultry. The government says it had no influence over $200,000 in funding for a documentary ahead of Fiji's election about a Fijian cabinet minister facing down a scandal. The film is set for release later this year and could be seen as softening the image of Tabuya ahead of her potential re-election. The film's executive producer, Tuki Laumea, told RNZ the New Zealand government had no editorial control over this documentary. Laumea says the film largely focuses on the effects of social media harm in Pacific communities, including its impact on young people and its links to suicide and several other serious issues related to online harm. The Australian government has summoned their ambassador from Laos, saying they are deeply frustrated and bitterly disappointed that Laos was not pursuing more serious charges over the deaths of two Australians who drank methanol-contaminated alcohol. Holly Bowles and Bianca Jones, both 19, died in 2024 after consuming contaminated alcohol in Vang Vieng. Australian Foreign Minister Penny Wong said in a statement that Australia has consistently made clear expectations that charges should reflect the gravity of the tragedy that claimed the lives of Holly and Bianca. Wong said she would discuss these expectations with her Lao counterpart at a meeting in Manila next week. And US Marines have boarded a crude oil tanker in the Gulf of Oman. This comes as part of a renewed blockade on shipping through the Strait of Hormuz and an expanded airstrike campaign against Iran. According to U.S. Central Command, the tanker MT Wenyao was trying to sneak past a U.S. patrol, and the decision to board was made to ensure full compliance with the ongoing U.S. naval blockade. According to President Donald Trump, the United States is winning big in Iran, and Americans will see the fruits of that labor very, very shortly. Ara te kawe pūrongo, and that's the news.
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2: Ane ngā tohu huarere mō tēnei rā, your weather report for today. Cloud with some patchy showers. West-southwest to southwesterly winds. There will be an overnight low of 11 degrees tonight. Ane ngā tohu huarere mō te rā whakaa to your weather forecast for this weekend. Raharoi Saturday, mostly cloudy and cooler with a few patchy light showers possible. Southwesterly winds. And Rā Tapu Sunday, mostly fine with cloud and increasing sunny periods, but chance of a shower. Southwesterly winds turning southeasterly. Ara te tohu huarere, and that's your weather.
3: 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Thanks to climate change.
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2: Āne ngā āhuatanga o Tangaroa mō te rā whakaata, your surf report for the weekend. Ki te tai Rafiti on the east coast. On Saturday, 1 to 1.5 foot of east-southeast to southeast long period swell on the more east-to-southeast facing spots. Easing swell on Sunday. Clean conditions throughout the weekend with gentle to moderate west-southwest offshore winds. Tai Pari high tide is at 10 a.m. Tai Timu low tide is at 4:10 in the afternoon. And the score for the East Coast is 3 out of 10. Ki te tai Hauauru on the West Coast, solid southwest swell this weekend, building into the 4 to 6 foot range on Saturday, and a pulse of long period swell Sunday, pushing sets close to 8 foot. Messy conditions with moderate southwest onshore winds throughout the weekend. Tai Timu low tide is at 6:10 in the morning, and Tai Pari high tide is at 12:15. The score for the West Coast is 1 out of 10. And that's your news, weather and surf. Thanks to Joel and Marlo for writing the news bulletin. Ko Tobi Toku Ingoa, the time is now 4 minutes past six.
0: Kia ora, team. 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Appreciate
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6: Okay, ladies, it is now the motherfucking weekend. I know you've been working all week, stressing all week, taking care of them damn children. And now it's time to come and shake some ass. So if you at the party, stand your ass up, get on a table, get on a couch, grab a shot, get your friend a shot, and let's turn the fuck up. 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Don't be doing the most trying to reach up a skirt. Act like you've been around some baddies, okay?

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0: That we heard Whatever, Coco Solid Does the Denim and Leather Remix. Thank you, Rosetta, for putting that in my USB. Real one sending me that file. Just in the BFM Friday Drive. We're out here. I played that Coco Solid because I was in attendance for Figure Fortress University last night, speaking all things arts, arts funding, dreaming of bigger and better futures where we don't have to rely on government bodies for funding. It was very, very, very, very positive energy on Twitch. Pretty awesome. We're going to be back after a break here on BFM.
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sound of Itsy Bubbles, that one's Kota. Take a seat. You're listening to Friday Drive. Some really cool gigs on around Tamaki Makaurau this weekend, starting with tonight, Kata and Brandon Shrez. And tomorrow is a big one, Vera Allen playing at the Hollywood Avondale. This is going to be a really epic gig. And Vera put out a little call tonight asking for people to buy some tickets. You know, people don't really buy tickets. It's not tonight. Saturday the 24th of July, come on. Next week, Saturday, be there. Vera Allen at the Hollywood Avondale. Possibly buy a ticket right now so that Vera knows that you're coming and we'll be able to break even, because they provide such an awesome service to us, our musicians. They're doing some hard mahi out there, so let's support them. You can buy tickets from Under the Radar right now. Unwage and student tickets are $30, which is very cheap for a Hollywood Avondale gig. General release is $40, so $10 more if you're able to afford it. It would mean the world to them. And Vera is, of course, Aotearoa Music Award winning and Tate Award winning artist. I mean, I don't really need to go into her bio because she has so much cool stuff going on. But Vera's just released the new album, Heaven Knows What Time, which is epic. We're going to play a track from one of Vera's old albums because it's the hit from Ideal Home Noise. But it's the song that made me a big Vera Allen fan. So we're going to play it. This one, of course, you already know what it is. I'm just going to play it.

0: Anniversary, an aptly titled name, it's CCTV, of course, the now disbanded Legends. Legends. They burn briefly, but they burn brightly. A real spark, CCTV, in the history. Hey, let's get ourselves entertained, why not?
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0: Alright, let's run it. Friday the 17th of July 2026, DJ Spence is at Ponsonby Social Club. Vampire Disco is on at Whammy Bar. Do not know what that means, but that sounds crazy. Tickets from Under the Radar, of course, with Penny Black. We love Penny Black. Shut up, Penny. Bungie's Big Score are here. They're playing at the Mount Eden Scout Hall. Tickets from Under the Radar with support from Slow Rage and Community Treatment Order. Cutter and Brandon Straz, that's the big one, 2 for 2. They're playing at Goblin. Tickets from Under the Radar, although it is sold out, door sales only. Turn up early. With some awesome support. I think it's Babyface Killer, Kaiviti, Goldtooth. Maybe even some more that I don't even know about. Tunage Selects at Pointers. Tickets from Ticket Fairy with support from Beretta, Zenik, Bushki, Azbek, and Tetra Funk. Crit Art Learning 1987 is on at Artspace Aotearoa. The Jordan Luck Band is here for the winter tour. They're playing at the original Kaipara Tavern. Tickets from Under the Radar. That sounds like a great gig to get yourself a Guinness at, you know what I'm saying? And maybe a pie or something. Chair. New Zealand, bruv. Speed Aotearoa Tour 2026 is on Double Whammy. Tickets from Under the Radar. Saturday the 18th of July, DJ Majory St. Clair is on at Ponsonby Social Club. Benzo at Halatar Riverhead Free Entry. Billy Woods from Arm & Hammer is here. The promotion on this has been crazy. Why did I only find out about this the other day? It's wild. Tickets from Le Tuning Fork. Daffodil's A Good Year Live and Fools on at Double Whammy. 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DJ Marvell and friends on at Ponsonby Social Club. Oh, the Rory Johns Trio is on at Halata Riverhead. Shout out Rory Johns one time. That's my guy, I love that guy. Free entry, if you love some jazz, if you like a jazz cat, that's your gig. How are you?
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0: Alright, let's get silly. It is the weekend after all. Get silly with me, 5395, if you're listening. Let me know you're there. Let's turn it up. I say, the city's got to be witty, witty. She said, I'm from the country, so I got to be witty.

It's that time to sign off. It's been a pleasure. It's me, Nick. Here for you every Friday. We might get a little bit silly, but we always bring it back. This is The Differences, Keyboard Kid Edit, from Roshina. The Outtakes Sango EP, available on Bandcamp. Pay what you want too, which is crazy. Pays as little as 50 cents for that thing. It's been a pleasure to be here with you. Thanks for tuning in. Thanks for your texts. Every week is a journey, and we do it together. I'll see you next week. In the meantime, I know you're all going to keep it locked, because we've got Selecta in the booth. That's right, Phil's up. About to play some tunes. First time in the makeshift studio. It's going to be epic. Keep it locked. Oh, thanks for your texts. Send some love through. As always, you can support BFM in multiple ways. We got to give a little. We got B cards. We got everything. It's been a pleasure. It's always a pleasure to do this with you. Anyway, I'm going to shut up now. You're on BFM.

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25: 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Thanks to Southbound Records. In store at 132 Simon Street and online at southbound.co.nz.

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0: All right, listeners, welcome along to the Gang of Four show for this Friday, the 17th of July. Can't believe it's July. All right, my name is Phil, and I'll be with you for the next 2 hours, playing a shitload of different sounds from yesteryear, mainly, as is our brief and doing the Gang of Four show. So you just heard there from African Head Charge versus Professor Stretch, and Trigger there is entitled The Fullness, and that was taken off an On New Sound CD that came out a number of years ago entitled Drums of Defiance. Right, I'll be back shortly, listeners, with some more music for y'all.
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0: Okay, so yes, hopefully I won't be too much dead air. This is my first time doing a show at our BFM's temporary studio before we move at the end of the month up into our new premises in K Road. By all accounts, pretty amazing up there on K Road, the new premises, so it's all happening. The old studio here at the BFM and the University of Auckland campus. It's a bit of a building site at the moment, but that's okay as long as the studio works, which it is, because you can hear me. So there we go. And I can play vinyl. Yay. And I can play CDs. Yay. So here's a bit of vinyl. This is Elvis Costello, track called... Here we go. I Don't Want to Go to Chelsea.

Ooh, feedback listeners. Right, we'll turn that down then. Okay, so that was the Butthole Surfers there, taking off their EP Widower Maker. And the track of theirs entitled The Coloured FBI Guy. There should be a Butthole Surfers movie coming out very shortly. It's been on Facebook for a very long time, on the makings of it and so forth. It's about time it was released. Could be already, I'm not sure, but I want to see it. Anyway, okay, the London Funk All-Stars before the Buttholes with their track Way Out. And we started with Elvis Costello with the classic I Don't Want to Go to Chelsea. Well, I do, but I don't support Chelsea, I support Arsenal. Okay, I'm going to play you now a New Zealand track. This is Rian Sheehan and a track entitled An Afternoon on the Moon. You're on the beat. And let's go play. Is it playing? Hold on, listeners. Apologies. Right, here we go. You're on the beat.

practicing the autonomous myself as a student, realized there might be something like that.

0: Alrighty, an oldie but a goodie, courtesy of Red Cross, Cross spout with a K, K-R-O-S-S. Trigger there is entitled Jimmy's Fantasy, and cheers to Gillies for your text. Glad you enjoyed hearing that again. Yes, it was a staple on the show about 30 years ago. Crazy. Alright, before Red Cross, we had an even older song, courtesy of Devo, a track called The Day My Baby Gave Me a Surprise. Yes, and Ren Sheehan started that set off with An Afternoon on the Moon. All right, 7:33 on the B, back shortly.
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0: Indeed, listeners. Right, what am I going to play you now? I'm going to play you some Linton Kwesi Johnson. Here's a track of his entitled Forces of Victory. And it goes like this. You're on the beat.

Alrighty, that's the sound of a band called The Sound. Track of theirs entitled Heyday. That was taken off their debut album, which was entitled Jeopardy. Very good album it is as well. Before that, we had Sly and Robbie by Howie B and a track called Softcore Surge. And Linda Queasy Johnson started that set off with Forces of Victory. Speaking of victory, hope you've been enjoying the FIFA World Cup. It's been most excellent. Yeah, I've been really enjoying it, actually. And, of course, the final's coming up between probably the two best teams left in the competition, Spain and Argentina. So, on a football mode, I've got a CD I've had for yonks that came out many moons ago to do with, I can't remember what, Football World Cup. It's basically a compilation. It's Musica de Futebol. That's my bad Spanish for you. The back cover has all Brazilian, old Brazilian players on it, so perhaps it's sort of South American flavour, the music on this CD, but I thought I'd play you one of the tracks that you might have heard before, perhaps, who knows. It's Jorge Ben with Ponta de Lanca Africano. Here you go, that's the best pronunciation you're going to get from me today. And this is what it sounds like. You're on the boy.

0: Alrighty, listeners, that was Irish band The Three Johns, and it's a track of theirs entitled Teenage Nightingales to Wax. And before that, we had Queens of the Stone Age, track of theirs entitled, It was entitled The Lost Art of Keeping a Secret. And in case you're not aware, but you probably are, Queens of the Stone Age coming back to New Zealand. Very exciting, and with a very choice support band in the name of Primus. And also another band I haven't heard of, Tropical Funk. No, it's even better, Tropical Fuckstorm. There you go. Excellent. So, three bands for the price of three. And they're going to Aussie first. So New Zealand's going to get the final part of their Australia-New Zealand tour. And they're just playing in Auckland. So sorry, Wellington, Christchurch, Dunedin, and everyone else listening down country or up country. But get yourselves to Auckland, December the 20th at Spark Arena. So, yes, Queens of the Stone Age, Primus, and Tropical Fuckstorm. It's going to be a choice. All right, before Queens of Stone Age, we had Jorge Ben with Ponta de Lanca Africano. Hope you enjoyed that. Right, listeners, back shortly with some more music.
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2: 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Kind of eclectic, but like in a chill way. 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
0: Indeed, listeners. All right, I'm going to play you now a track by Trans Am, song of their album Red Line, which is very good, and it's got well over 20 songs on it, so value for money there, listeners. Track I'm going to play you is Play in the Summer, and it goes like this.

But I am so tired of traveling. I'm so sick of sitting in airport terminals, sitting on runways, on planes that won't take off. Now I just think to myself, do it, do it, do it. Putting a gun at a pilot's head saying, this is a hijacking. Now you get

All right, listeners, it's Sound of Mud Honey on 95BFM. Track of there is entitled Running Loaded. And if you haven't heard, Mud Honey are coming back to Aotearoa, which is going to be excellent. They're going to be touring, like properly touring the country in October, November. So when I say properly, this is what I mean. October the 28th, they're playing in Christchurch. Then the 29th, Wellington. 30th, Tauranga. 31st, Raglan, and then Auckland on the 1st of November. So in Auckland, it's going to be at Double Whammy. I'm actually going to go to Raglan for the weekend, and we're going to go see them at the Harbour Hotel on the 31st of October, which I'm very much looking forward to. So it's going to be very choice. All right, so before Mudhoney, we had Optical and Ed Rush and Matrix, and together they did a track entitled Flight to Nashville, and Trans Am with Play in the Summer started that set off. Okay, here's a bit of classic UK hip-hop for you, courtesy of Roots Maneuver. Sure you know it, Witness One Hope.

All right, listeners, that's the Arctic Monkeys there, taking off their very first album, and it was the very first song off the album as well. The View from the Afternoon is what it was called. Right, before that, we had Auckland band Wilberforces. I haven't heard that for a while. Paradise Beach, the name of the song there, and Roots Maneuver with Witness One Hoop started that set off. Yeah, never get sick of hearing that song. All right, back shortly. Best believe.

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3: Indeed. Love that promo, but also makes me a little bit sad because Jules is no longer with us. All right, so I'm going to play now some Iggy Pop because, you know, why not? Okay, here's Wild America on the beat.

0: Alrighty, that's the sound of Front 242 there on the B. Track of theirs entitled Headhunter. And that's going out for Justin. Thanks for the text, Justin. Glad you enjoyed that one. And the rest of the show, by the sounds of it, so that's choice. Alright, Hyder's Penancy Unit, or perhaps better known as HDU, from down in Dunedin. Shoal Boot, that'll do it, was the name of that track. And Iggy Pop with Wild America. So let's head off. Right, 20 to 9 now on the B. Time is just racing along. 20 minutes left of the show. Back shortly with some more music. And excellent.
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0: Right, I'm going to play you now a hip-hop band that was released on the Matador record label. I'm not sure any other hip-hop artists were on that label. Might have been some more, I'm not sure. But anyway, the arsonists were. And there's a track in there, theirs entitled Blaze. You can blaze up to this one if you like.

Yo, check this out. This is Flavor Flav, a Public Enemy. Come on down and be a friend of me. Over and over, again and again and again of me. And you are checking out the flyest show ever right here in New Zealand on 95 BFM. So listen to us and not them.

0: Alrighty, that's Nirvana there on the B. Trigger there is entitled Sliver. Before that, we're the Buzzcocks with the Pulse Beat and Arsonist with Blaze. Started that set off, listeners. Right, what have we got? Nearly over for the show, but I've got a little bit more music for you after the break. We'll be back.
1: 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Oh, this one's going to be huge. We're eating good tonight.
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0: Indeed, nothing wrong with the beer spot at all. Very nice. Okay, 5 to 9 now on the B. I've got a song that's 5 minutes and 29 seconds long, listeners. So I'm going to play that as my final song of the show. Hope you enjoyed the Gang of Four for this evening. I thoroughly enjoyed bringing it to you. I'll be back in 4 weeks' time. So the next time I'm here, it won't be at the University of Auckland. It'll be on our new premises in K Road. By all accounts, it's looking very good. So I'm quite looking forward to it, actually. It's going to be a total change for the B, but onwards and upwards, as they say. So, I'll be back in 4 weeks' time, as I said. Glenn will be the professor. We'll be along next week. Then Renee, then Pat, Fife, and then myself will be along 4 weeks after that. Choice. Looking forward to it already. Okay, so I'm going to leave you with a bit of DJ Fresh and Pendulum. Trigger there's entitled Kingston Vampires. Have a good rest of the evening and good rest of the weekend. Take care, and I'll see you later on. Bye.

0: Hello, my little sparrows. If you're listening right now, then this message was meant for you. Claim it if it resonates. I've got my tarot deck here. I'm going to pull a card to illuminate an intention for you. Just shuffling. Ooh, it's the B card. This card represents prosperity, greatness, clout. Oh, I love this for you. Expect an abundance of free things. Music, merch, coffee, ticket.
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9: 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It's the 95 BFM Surf Report. Is the West Coast gnarly? 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
10: Well, give it to me.

was listening to the Queen's speech, and she was talking about the importance of the aspiration to home ownership and a renewed commitment to military spending and increased powers for prison governors and eradicating radicalism in all forms.

better lives for the poorest households, with a family around her, sitting on golden chairs, and this jewel in her hat, it was the size of a mouse, the size of a large hors d'oeuvre, it was the size of a luxury soap, the size of a box of matches, half a Twinkie, a number 7 egg, it was the size of a baby's fist, and the baby awoke, and it raised his fist, and it said to the queen, "You gotta give all that shit up."

0: about the story in which, in the Nazis occupied Denmark, he commanded all the Jews to wear armbands with the Star of David. The king's family wore the armband, so everyone started wearing it, and no Jews were killed. And I wondered what equivalent thing the Queen could do today. Apply for a job at Starbucks, mortgage the palace, try to stay in the job market at her age, buy her son a t-shirt, lose the hat. So I guess I got quite a lot out of it.
1: I decided to devote myself to the presentation of anarchism, a social philosophy which aims at the emancipation, economic, social, political, and spiritual of the human race.

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0: 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I've got my tarot deck here. 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Ooh, it's the B card. 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Oh, I love this for you. 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

How's it going? You're tuned into Four Section with me, Laurel, on 95 BFM. This one here is Black Wall by Scan 7. And before that, we had Disassociation by Silent Servant. Hope it's sounding good out there. Having a good time up here in the temporary studio. What a great time. What a great space. BFM has been to so many. Text number is 5395. If you want to send on in your thoughts, please do. Thank you so much if you tuned in. The listeners make it all worth it. Let's keep on rolling through here. I am Laurel, and you are tuned into Four Section on BFM.

0: How's it going out there? I am Laurel, and you're tuned into Four Section on BFM. 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
1: That is by
0: Drax Response from The Heart and the Stone. Before that, we had Acid Eiffel. The artist has escaped on that one, but it's off the 15 Years of Fuse CD1. And before that, we had Transient by Danny Lab. Text number is 5395. Share your thoughts. Do it. Here till 1 a.m. Let's keep on keeping on. I'm Laurel, and you're tuned into Four Section on BFM.

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This one here is 44th Century by Tommy Lewis, and before that we had Len Farke with Yantra, the Planetary Assault Systems remix, and before that we had Reproducer by Radial.

What's up? You've been tuned into Four Section with me, Laurel, for the last 2 hours. If you've been listening in, bless you, thank you so much. Thank you to BFM, place for me to be up here each Friday for 2 hours playing tracks I love. That's a privilege. You can catch me back here next week, 11 till 1 a.m. as always on Fridays. This last one here is by Pina. It is Dear Her. Thanks so much. Have a lovely rest of your weekend. Hopefully the sun will be shining tomorrow and Sunday. It's the least you can ask for. Take care, and I will be back next week. You've been tuned into a Four Section with me, Laurel, on 95 BFM.

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OG gas, she got a

0: I said I'm Kush Pac Marley, Sega Dreamcast, beam me up Scotty, move slow, think fast. 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
1: Cocaine, hella weird, white bitches, hella drunk, $1 million, mixing boys, your finger touching, oh lord, goddamn. 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Pop one, Mike and Ice, shout out to Ken.

Am I living out my dreams? 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Because look at me. I'm a visionary wearing a high-vis coat, trying to hide beneath the silence. A hibernator when my heart was cold, I isolated myself before this virus. Already used to wearing a mask around, I felt lost looking through my eyelids. A side character in a big city. I begin to wonder if I'm drifting too close to witnessing my chapter finishing. My thoughts are fatigued, but yet still don't fold the page on me. I'm trying to straighten up in front of my family. With no PhD, I'm trying to show them that I'm still here in the degrees like I'm a GHD. Yet here I am, hoping that this pay lasts me till the end of the week. My faith's gone weak and waiting for my wages to outweigh those 6 days. And I can't pay rent with the boss's daily praise, I need my pay raise too. So I do hope there's someone out there who prays for me. I run out of time, my nights are accompanied with a blaze to sleep. I need some space to breathe, a better place to be than caught between nothing and playing the sheep, the hopes to bring tomorrow and a dream. With my calloused hands, I'm counted on to never cow it out. The bags under my eyes are like carry on, I usually just carry on. I constantly sell myself short and I'm sure that I can't make a career like this. I aim for the stars and I hit my head on the shed roof. I slept on myself and ended up in my bedroom. I shed a tear to all those dreams that I never swore to. Lodged at the back but still hurting like a sore tooth, the things that I never saw through. I've learned to sleep by making lullabies from the sirens. Trying to find my voice, I couldn't hear my own scream amongst the silence. It's almost like I was sideline dancing. But if I try to make a name for myself, you'll find Jai sign towards the bottom. But I never aim for awards. I write to wars that have been consistent since the 24th of the 11th month of 2000. Money in the other trenches, minefield inside my mind. I try to think outside the box, but who knows if I can go the distance. Back to the ropes, I put my best foot forward, south pole. But I grew up north pole. Moved for school to Tamaki Makaurau when I was 11. But even then, I always believed that my friends would have my back more than a school bag. Probably why my reports always reminded me that I'm too easily distracted. I started to do average, which is far below

down being the only way that they look at us. It's those lies that drown me the same way that the liquor does. Even way back to when I was a little cousin, never looked as high as my eyebrows. I never chased goals, only a runny nose. I always looked down, it's almost like my eyes were hidden in between my toes. But I always thought that I had an undefeated pen game. I just never put my soul into it because I got cold feet like a penguin. All the pent up messages all stuck between my lungs. I'm trying to figure out how to chase things because all I know is run. 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But not once did I take those dreams out of my sights.

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Step back to step forward, hold tight or let go. The decisions to make in instances without choice, your own emotions may surprise.

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1: Yeah.
0: I love my bike. 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
1: Uncle G.
0: This is my bike.
1: Yeah.
0: My bike is green. 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
1: For real?
0: I ride my bike to the studio.
1: Far.
0: To write my songs. 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
1: Near.
0: To write my songs. 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

0: Duh. 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Me no say nothing despite. 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Berlin be moving on unks, my bicycle moving on bunks.
1: Hello, I'm John Campbell and you're listening to BFM. Amazing how I know that, eh?

right northeasterly in Dunedin. Clear skies down there, and the last reported temperature was actually 28 degrees Celsius. Welcome back to as we approach Dunedin with an update on those conditions and time of arrival. In the meantime, we'd just like you to sit back, relax, and enjoy the flight.

0: Hey, you know, we just landed last week, and we just tried to turn the dial till we found something cool, and now here we are in BFM.
1: I love that Ina Kleiner Nacht music.

0: corrupt to make me think that. 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
1: Right

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Ah.

Computer man, computer man, won't you be my friend today? Page 1 says page, put the answers on display. Is the color of my true love's hair.

Computer man, super special circuit boy. Please accept my gift to you. A program for you to enjoy. Print does repetition kill? Input value, Y or N. Hit Y then go to 10.

Computer man, computer man. I feel you in my DNA. 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

0: 5. 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I remember one day, not too long ago, when we were on our annual fishing camping trip in Vermont. He was kind of drunk, he'd get drunk occasionally, but never mean drunk, just sentimental. He said to me, "Man, if I died tomorrow, I'd be happy just knowing that you were my friend." I was kind of embarrassed at the time, but now I'm not afraid to say, "Me too, buddy, me too." The very essence of a pure soul, he has most certainly gone to a better place now. I will pray every day for his wife, Linda, and 2 boys, Evie and X. R.I.P.
1: Whoa! When on earth are we?
2: Congratulations, you've made it on time for Sages of the Ages.

0: just really riding that one out there.
1: That beautiful thundering sound. It's nice. I like the thunder. It makes it feel
0: like winter.
1: Wow. Well, I was going to say feel more magical, because something's gone wrong, Alex.
0: Something has gone wrong. We're not where we're supposed to be.
1: We're not where we're supposed to be, and we're not quite sure why that is.
0: For anyone who's confused at why that song that just played, which was...
1: Yeah, what was it, Alex?
0: Yeah,
1: it was
0: Primavera by Amamelia.
1: Yeah.
0: Did not, in fact, come out in 1984.
1: Wrong.
0: Something's gone wrong.
1: The something's time gone stream, up.
0: Well, I mean, it was already in a mess, but it's even more in a mess.
1: It was in a dangerous state.
0: No.
1: Yeah, our sort of antics last week put our time magic in a precarious situation, and now we're in 2020, which means this week on Sages of the Ages, we'll be bringing you the best tracks and the best news from 2020.
0: Everybody's favorite year.
1: Everyone's favorite year. Yeah. It had sort of a pull on us. But one thing I want to remind us all of, at the start of 2020, this is crazy, I feel like not enough people talk about this, Auckland was orange for a day. You remember that?
0: Dude.
1: Like, very early on in 2020. I'm annoyed because I missed it. But if Auckland was orange for a day and I was in Auckland, I don't think I'd stop talking about
0: it. No, I remember it. It was crazy.
1: Yeah, it was like orange. Yeah, I remember my friends sending me photos nuts. And it was strange just walking around.
0: It was kind of awesome.
1: Yeah.
0: The
1: Australian bushfires, obviously awful, not great. But... I mean...
0: But you know what is great?
1: What is great, Alex?
0: Music.
1: Yeah, that's true. What are we going to play next?
0: Up next, we've got Alone, Omen 3 by King Cruel.
1: Yeah, keep it rocking.

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You're not alone, you're not alone, you're not alone, you're not alone, you're not alone, not alone.

0: It's Sages of the Ages on 95BFM. We're coming at you live from the year 2020.
1: Everybody's favorite year.
0: Everybody loves it. I feel like 2020, honestly, I mean, it's done some disastrous things for sort of society at large.
1: And the problem is, if you look outside of the obvious disastrous stuff, there was also just a lot of bad stuff.
0: There was other bad stuff as well, which is crazy. Like, it feels like a... Obviously, people love to rag on 2020, and I think it gets a lot of bad rep for some things that obviously were quite not fun to go through. That being said, you know, some other great stuff, music, obviously. Alex, what did you do during the first lockdown?
1: Sorry, I just read my favorite event. Well, not my favorite event. It's a laugh because otherwise you'll cry. The first impeachment of Donald Trump.
0: Oh, yeah, yeah, yeah, classic.
1: First just does a lot of...
0: Yeah, first is not optimistic.
1: No, in 2020, I was sitting in my room during the first lockdown. I was playing video games on my gaming laptop.
0: Get specific, because I'm about to dox myself.
1: I was playing Europa Universalis 4 on my computer while I was in math Google Classroom.
0: Yep.
1: Like calls.
0: Yeah.
1: Because I was not paying any attention to that course. I hated it, and I killed my laptop by running those two together.
0: I think I played two video games, like, more than anything else in 2020, and they were Animal Crossing New Horizons and Valorant. Which was really,
1: makes me feel better somehow.
0: Yeah, New Horizons and Valorant weren't really.
1: In case you can't tell, we are losers playing video games.
0: No, say psych, please.
1: But yeah, there was a lot of being inside and playing games during lockdown.
0: Did we outro the tracks?
1: We didn't.
0: Yeah, some music.
1: You just heard Lilacs by Waxahachie.
0: And Your Body Changes Everything by Perfume Genius.
1: And then we did announce.
0: We did announce. Oh, did we?
1: Yeah, because we announced.
0: Yeah, we did say King Cruel. Yeah, true.
1: But, I mean, up next we've got one that I was really glad to play.
0: Yeah, it's a great track.
1: Because it's a band that I'm very fond of, but not necessarily in 2020, you know, early days. But this is Story by Magdalena Bay.
0: Shout out.

0: That was Samson by Reb Fountain. Before that was, what was it, Alex?
1: That was Royal Screw Up by Soccer Mommy.
0: Yeah, a lot of music coming out in 2020. I think because people sort of were dealing with the lockdown in various different ways, and one of the great things to do in lockdown if you're a musician is just make music.
1: Yeah. You got a lot of time on your hands.
0: Yeah,
1: I guess.
0: Not so much me. I was 14 years old at the start.
1: Yeah.
0: It's not not insane to say that. It's just true.
1: I know. I just, it kind of, I don't know, bro. You're a child.
0: You would have been 16. Yeah. Let's easy
1: just
0: on
1: the time of the year that the birthdays are. That's that's it.
0: It's not that crazy.
1: No. Well, I was going to say something. Mm. Dude, it's just one of those years where so much happened, but it really does just feel like a fake year that I've filed. And I think this is the case for a lot of people. You kind of file the COVID year into this kind of special COVID folder of your memory.
0: A lot of stuff got delayed. That was one of the big things I remember happening in 2020. Obviously, a big delay, the CRL. The CRL was meant to start, was meant to come out in 2020.
1: Is that true?
0: Yeah, 100% true. The CRL was initially meant to be finished in 2020, and we all know how that went. Shout out the CRL, still not open, but open soon, in theory.
1: Soon, DM.
0: They said the earliest possible date was the 16th of August this year, which is only 6 years late, which is not so bad. Something else that got delayed, I'm trying to remember now. A bunch of video games and movies got delayed, obviously.
1: I feel like there's a really big one that I cared about a lot that I can't remember.
0: Mm.
1: And it's going to bug me. And so if randomly at some point during the show, I just interrupt the voice break to have a eureka moment.
0: Cuphead.

0: DLC got delayed.
1: Yeah.
0: Oh, Hollow Knight Silk Song got delayed. That was a big one. Yeah.
1: Not to pollute our show with
0: video game discussion. Games. Yeah. There were some movies that got. I mean, the whole like issue of the Stranger Things kids looking too old.
1: Yeah.
0: That's because of lockdown. Yeah. Lots of crazy stuff happening in 2020. Anyway, we'll give you back some more music, and we'll come back to you probably with more discussion about things that got delayed because it's so fun. But now, for now, we've got Stuck in the Studio by the Golden Geese. You're on 95 BFM. This is Sages of the Ages.

0: It's Sages of the Ages on 95 BFM. We're bringing you the best tracks of the year 2020. It's a good year.
1: It's a good year, yeah. Before the music, we were talking about delays. And it really, you look at the list of movies that got delayed.
0: It's so many.
1: A lot of
0: many.
1: Things moved by 1 year.
0: Yeah, I think every movie that came out pretty in 2021 much. Is on that list.
1: And it's really funny when you look at the, especially, because, yeah, it's that time, you know, post Avengers, where every superhero franchise especially has all their releases queued up.
0: Yeah.
1: And there's so much, oh, we've moved one movie into the release date of the next movie.
0: Yeah, and then it just shuffles everything around. Yeah. Back.
1: The Masters of the Universe movie, which came out in 2026.
0: Yeah. Is it out yet?
1: Yeah, it's out.
0: Oh, okay.
1: But apparently was scheduled. It was meant to be done and released in 2021.
0: That's crazy. Minecraft movie I saw was also delayed from 2020.
1: Yeah, it had a real... a lot of these are also just production. The moment you get to production in COVID and then that just happens, you just go, we'll do it later. The Avatar movie.
0: Yeah, I saw those.
1: The sequels.
0: Yeah, I was looking through shows that were cancelled due to COVID-19. Not that many in there. The movies that were cancelled due to COVID-19, though, pretty interesting stuff. Remember that when they were going to make 7 Fantastic Beasts movies?
1: Yeah, that's exactly what I was just looking at. Yeah, they canned all of those.
0: Yeah, they decided we don't need 7. And I think the whole world breathed a sigh of relief.
1: Which is maybe the first time anybody's breathed a sigh of relief about Fantastic Beasts.
0: Yeah. Why would you make a spin-off about Fantastic Beasts is my question.
1: The book itself is, like, fine, but the book itself is importantly, like, it's not...
0: It's fine in the same way that Wikipedia is fine.
1: Yeah, exactly. It's not a story.
0: It's not a book.
1: It's just some fun world building.
0: Yeah.
1: From a person who really sucks.
0: Yeah, who's not good at world building. It's so great. Yeah, lots of delays of things that happened in 2020. Also, the rail to the airport. We don't got that in Auckland.
1: This has really just become a lot of doom. Who would have thought that
0: 2020
1: show
0: is a
1: 2020
0: year of
1: would
0: doom and
1: become
0: gloom.
1: A year of doom and gloom?
0: But the music is still really good. Which is great.
1: It's crazy. And 2021 as well, following from this, there's just a lot of good stuff.
0: I think there's a really big shift as we see, like, everyone. I think there's a lot of good music that starts coming out, like a specific kind of music that starts coming out in 2020.
1: Yeah, like a lot of people are stuck doing their own thing. And when you're stuck doing your own thing for an extended period of time, you start cooking some good stuff.
0: Yeah, you know what they say, crisis breeds innovation.
1: So true.
0: Yeah.
1: Thank you for that scary ghost of some
0: evil
1: awful
0: capitalist.
1: New Zealander.
0: I'm sure.
1: Yeah. Oh, no, it wasn't you. It was more of a Nixon. That's just your Nixon.
0: Yeah, maybe.
1: Moving on. We've got, you'll never believe this, more music.
0: Yeah, shout out.
1: So up next we got, hang on, we didn't back announce.
0: True.
1: Was Cool for a Second by Yumi Zuma.
0: And Small World by Slow Rage. And now this.
1: We did.
0: Yeah, we said
1: great
0: stuck
1: run
0: in the studio.
1: Great run of local.
0: Yeah. What's next, Alex?
1: Up next, we've got Dream Palette by Yves Tumor.

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I wake up every morning.

21st century paranoia, iron war, barbed wire, passport, crossfire. 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There's not enough to go around. Everything is possible.

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0: You're listening to Sages of the Ages. Oh, I lied. You're listening to Sages of the Ages on 95 BFM. We're your hosts, Caster and Alex. And we've got lots of music for you. I just realised I put
1: we've
0: on the
1: headphones. We've just come... Oh, you put on the wrong headphones.
0: Yeah, I put on the headphones from the record player and I was like, why can't I hear myself? It's because I'm hearing vinyl.
1: I could hear like a slight playthrough.
0: Yeah. That's my fault.
1: It's the 8 o'clock hour now. That was taking us into it, of course, was Phoebe Bridgers with Savior Complex. I think that's my favorite song off of the album.
0: Yeah, I would probably agree. It's
1: Love
0: pretty good.
1: Punisher, great album. What do we have before that? I'm gonna remember
0: a bunch of stuff. Samia.
1: Yep, Samia with Is There Something in the Movies?
0: Yeah. Anna Coddington with The Saint with Stains.
1: And 10K by Abong Jiar.
0: Yeah. Lots of music, lots of fun stuff. I was looking through other things that happened this year. Dunedin's, what's it called? The road. Baldwin.
1: The
0: steep one.
1: Is that when they stole it from us?
0: No, this is when we got it back.
1: Ah. But did they steal it back?
0: I don't think so.
1: Okay.
0: Also this year, I completely forgot that it was in 2020 that Todd Muller and Nikki Kay became leaders of the National Party. For some reason, I thought it was in 2019. But yeah, Todd Muller and Nikki Kay taking over from Simon Bridges and whoever Simon Bridges' deputy was. Mm. And then obviously later in the year, JUCO and Jerry Brownlee.
1: Hang on.
0: Simon Bridges' deputy leader is like something that I don't... That'd be a crazy trivia question.
1: I think
0: question.
1: It's actually someone that we should know. I have a sneaking
0: suspicion.
1: Oh, I mean,
0: it'll be a real politician for sure, but I think remembering who Simon Bridges, his deputy was, is insane. Like, is that something we should be able to remember? Keep talking? Well,
1: okay,
0: I think...
1: We totally should know.
0: No. Remembering the MP is different to...
1: No, it's Paul Bennett.
0: Oh, I guess that makes sense. I mean, I don't think that's one you have to remember.
1: In my brain. I was like, I think that was Paula. But there's a lot of...
0: Todd Muller, Nikki Kay, only in for about, what, like 5 weeks, 6 weeks? Mm. They were in for a very short period of time before people ragged on them so much that Todd Muller had to resign. But marked a tumultuous year for the National Party, where a lot of different things were happening before they sorted themselves out in advance of the 2023 election, of course, sorted themselves out, maybe a bit of a stretch, got themselves into an electable position.
1: Yeah, and I think not completely, other side of the globe, but I think also it would be remiss for us to, it's 2020, which is when the BLM protests really kicked in.
0: Oh, yeah, of course.
1: George Floyd. Rest in peace.
0: Yeah, I was only looking through the New Zealand news.
1: And that happened in 2020.
0: Yeah, not...
1: really kicked off. Just what a cocktail. Like, everything of this year is just a cocktail of more and more stuff happening.
0: Yeah, a lot of stuff happened.
1: Trump's still in.
0: Yeah, for the first bit. Trump rolls out the first set of COVID vaccines.
1: Yeah.
0: Which is crazy now, sort of considering the right and anti-vax movements, especially in the United States. But, like, Trump, the vaccine was his thing during his first presidency. He was big on the vaccine. Yeah.
1: No, Sleepy Joe took it out. I'm sure that they won't try to overturn the election result.
0: Yeah.
1: But, anyway...
0: Oh, spoilers for the end of our show, where we say, I hope nothing happens in six days' time.
1: But yeah, we're going to continue, crack on with some music. One of my personal favorites from this year, You Said by Fontaines D.C.
0: Yeah, we've got a lot of heat coming, so keep it rocking.
1: On the B.
0: Yeah, hell yeah.

0: Alex has insisted. Well, first of all, you're on 95 BFM, and this is Sages of the Ages.
1: We had Under the Table by Fiona Apple.
0: Well, we're going back. Yeah, that's why
1: that
0: I said not, Alex has
1: yeah,
0: insisted.
1: Yeah, that we, was we, not Fiona Apple.
0: Yeah, we had after Fontaine's DC, which was after us speaking. Right. Then we had
1: Fiona Apple with Under the Table. Then we had Vera Allen with World Emotion, and that of course was Acrid by The Beths. It's one of my favorites of theirs.
0: It's really good.
1: It's a obviously The Beths so near and dear to so many.
0: Mm.
1: I think especially B listeners' hearts.
0: Yeah.
1: I love them. I've seen them live multiple times, including 2020.
0: Yeah.
1: I was there at the gig at the town hall. I'm behind. You can almost maybe you would be able to see me on the cover of like the live album, but the fish is in the way.
0: Yeah, you have said this.
1: Yeah, it's.
0: I've been having my Beths related struggles. Oh, were you going to?
1: Oh, well, I was also going to say like that is my it's my favorite Beths record by a long margin.
0: It's and really good.
1: Like even as somebody who I think that honestly, I think that the front half is relatively weak in the fact that I don't like. Like not getting excited and dying to be like I don't like them as much as I like the rest of the album, but they're still some of their best work. Like I think it's such a phenomenal album, start to finish. It's got me through some stuff, man.
0: Yeah. Speaking of some of their other work, I've been struggling lately because I've been expanding my CD collection and I want to get Warm Blood. But that did not come out on CD.
1: No.
0: It's on vinyl. Which is great for someone who has a record player, but I do have a record player. There is a record player at the flat. It's just I don't want to use it. I like having a CD collection.
1: CD's fine.
0: I like having lots of CDs.
1: It's nice to keep it in one area.
0: I really like seeing it grow. The CD collection, which is something that you can't do with vinyl because it's so expensive. Takes yonks.
1: Well, you can. It just hurts.
0: It hurts the wallet.
1: I've had to stop for a while.
0: Yeah.
1: But yeah, that's enough about the Beths and how much we love them.
0: Yeah, we'll be hearing some more New Zealand music.
1: We will, but are we talking about the election?
0: Yeah, we'll have a little yarn about the election.
1: Great year for election.
0: Yeah.
1: Wow. Yeah, great. Yeah,
0: it was an all right election. The first supermajority by Labour, and they decided to use it to do nothing. Spoilers.
1: But at least the sorry excuse for the National Party didn't win.
0: Yeah, it was their worst performance in New Zealand history, if I recall correctly.
1: Yeah.
0: It was pretty bad for them. Judith Collins obviously dropped some heat this year. My husband is Samoan, so Talofa was this year.
1: That was 2020.
0: The photo
1: it?
0: Shoot of her praying in the church was this year, I think.
1: It's
0: lots
1: really
0: of great stuff this year.
1: Good work from Judith Collins.
0: Yeah. It's a good
1: some
0: time.
1: Some of our best.
0: I would disagree.
1: Sorry, I'm trying to imply that the photo shoot is one of the better things she's done because the body of work isn't exactly phenomenal.
0: That's true.
1: We totally did.
0: Yeah, this is fine. This is fine.
1: Anyway,
0: I've remembered it.
1: Yeah.
0: We'll be going into a break.
1: After the break, we've got
0: some energy. We've got
1: New
0: some
1: Zealand
0: high energy.
1: Music.
0: Yeah, we won't spoil it.
1: And it will be high energy. So stay tuned. You're listening to Sages of the Ages.
0: Not on 95
1: BFM.
0: Yeah.
1: From 2020 from 95 BFM.
0: Yeah. Keep it rocking.
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0: 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What was that?
1: That was Everything You Need by Ovomono.
0: Yeah, and before that we had Femoid's Attack by Dick Move, a song name that I was actually sort of...
1: It was never great.
0: Yeah.
1: Like, I think, I mean, that's the point. But, like, yeah. I feel like, especially in the years since 2020, the incels have really gone crazy.
0: It's so great that they've decided to shorten it. It's real fun.
1: It's like the change with... Jeez. Yeah, it took me a while to figure out.
0: Did you not realize that that's the same?
1: No, I knew, but, like, I kind of, like, just there it didn't click.
0: Yeah, it's distressing.
1: Yeah, and then before that was Ponnet by Jess B.
0: Yeah.
1: Of course, 95 BFM's fave.
0: Heaps of music. What's up next, Alex?
1: Up next, we have Dead Cars by Armand Hammer featuring Rap Ferreira.
0: Yeah, shout out.

0: big Bitcoin hoard and a VCR that still records. Teeny demises and reports. Bust through the ceiling and was floored. Yahweh's gardener was bored since he hopped off the porch. In communion with the source. Lots of sauce and a little force. Bronze Kafka metamorph. Black Orpheus set the course in the backwoods, jigging with no remorse. Jigging with no remorse in the backwoods, jiggy with no remorse. Jiggy with no remorse in the backwoods, jigging with no remorse. Jigging with no remorse.
1: Pointing his head.

0: a slew of back-to-back bangers.
1: Yeah.
0: Had a bunch of music. That was Arahura by Casey and Clayton and Marlon Williams.
1: And before that was Time, You and I by Krongbin.
0: Before that was KLK feat. Rosalia by Arca.
1: Before that was Triple Double by Gene Dawson.
0: And before that was...
1: Wait, I did actually...
0: Oh, yeah, you did say that one. Yeah.
1: We've come to the end of our show, end of 2020.
0: This has been 2020.
1: It's a mess of a year. There's a lot of bad stuff going on. There's war in Armenia and Azerbaijan. There's war in Ethiopia. There's war in many other places. There's COVID. There's lockdowns. There's all sorts of stuff going on. But after 11 years, the Falklands is free of landmines.
0: Oh, that's nice.
1: Maybe there's a bright side in all this. And I'm telling you, look. Mm-hmm. Joe Biden's in.
0: Yeah.
1: Right. They're going to get rid of this Trump guy.
0: Yeah. He's never coming back.
1: He's going to get impeached. He's going to get tried.
0: Official sages of the ages.
1: He's going to be out of politics. And he won't haunt us for probably the next decade.
0: Yeah.
1: Or more, really. But
0: as we come to the end of our show, we see the portal opening. And it's opening in a direction that is less far back than we thought it might.
1: Look. Like, outside of the bit that we like to run here, obviously, 95BFM's moving stations, so there's a lot of logistic difficulties.
0: Yeah.
1: But we will get
0: To the 80s once physical media is easier to access in the BFM station.
1: But for now...
0: And we'll be playing lots. We might even do an 80s into another 70s into... it'll be crazy.
1: Dude, we're gonna have a lot of fun going back. But instead, next week, where are we going, Caster?
0: Well, we'll be going... Well, when will we be going? We'll be going to 2013.
1: Yeah.
0: Yeah.
1: Good year. Fun year. But just to wrap us up...
0: To round out the show.
1: Too long. Mm-hmm. We have, of course, Adrian Linker.
0: Yeah.
1: With Anything.
0: All right. This has been Sages of the Ages. Next up is The Saturday Spring with Karen Hay.

0: Sages of the Ages, the show you've been listening to on 95 BFM, is now in the past.
1: Take a dip! It's the Saturday Spring with Karen Hay.
2: Kia ora, me te no mai. Good morning and welcome. I'm Karen Hay. I'm here from 9 till 11 this morning. Thanks very much again to Casta and Alex. Sages of the Ages, highlighting the year 2020. A little more modern than that. BFM, we're still camping out in the temporary studios in the bunker while the big move goes on. Things keep disappearing. It's getting emptier and emptier, including walls. We've got a mix of the new and fanciful this morning for the first hour, and then George Henderson will introduce us to another song from Insane Times just after 10. Well, it's been on his turntable this week. And then at 10:30, Finn Johansson joins me as usual to introduce us to his latest demo, God or Gods. Today it is a goddess. And to give you a clue who Finn is working with, the band she was in won Single of the Year at the New Zealand Music Awards in 2001. So we'll find out more about that in Johansson's latest demo, God, at 10:30. The text number here is still 5395. And the phone number is 0930938793, although I actually don't know how to answer the phone at the moment. I have got some information on a sheet of paper, so maybe I'll read that and we'll take it from there. Okay, let's get into a bit of Saturday Sun to start from Chicago. Kai Slater, also known as Sharp Pins. I really love this video. It's charming. It's full of youthful possibility and smoking and teased hair. All things highly unfashionable, but only in certain quarters. Okay, here's Sharp Pins and Saturday Sun to start.

Not sure there's any sun out there, but that's Sharp Pins and Saturday Sun on the Saturday Spring with Karen Hay. Good morning, and I'm going to go to something completely different right now, a little bit of classical music, and this is from the actor and musician who is also a sir now, Sir Anthony Hopkins. Anthony Hopkins is 88 years old. He'll be 89 at the end of the year. He's a two-time Academy Award winner, of course. He got an Academy Award for Silence of the Lambs and also The Father. And he has just a whole host of other accolades for his acting over something like 66 years in the business. And he made his professional debut in acting in 1960 at the Palace Theatre in Swansea in Wales in 1960. But you may be surprised to know that his first love is actually piano, and he's been playing the piano since he was four, and he's now signed a record deal with Decca Classics, and next month he's going to release Life is a Dream, which is a culmination of those 60 years of original compositions while he's been acting. And he says, "Music was my first desire, my first wish. I've been composing music all my life. Some of these pieces have lived with me for decades, and I still find myself returning to them. My whole life is a dream. Signing with Decca is the honour of a lifetime." So that album is called Life is a Dream, and it's his debut release for Decca Classics, the label, but Anthony Hopkins actually released his first full album of original classical compositions back in 2012, and it was titled Composer. And he also wrote the title track for André Rieu's 2011 album and The Waltz Goes On, so he's no novice. And this new record comes out on August 21st and is performed by Grammy-winning Venezuelan conductor Gustavo Dudamel and the Philharmonia Orchestra. I'm going to talk a little bit about Gustavo Dudamel later as well, because he features in another little piece I'm going to play later in the show. But Hopkins says, "My deepest gratitude and respect go to Maestro Gustavo Dudamel, whose artistry is an integral part of this musical journey. With the graceful precision of his baton, he transformed each note with profound and indelible meaning, creating a pictorial landscape that invites the listener to feel and imagine something uniquely personal." And so along with Dudamel and the Philharmonia, the album also features pianist Sergio Tiempo, cellist Gregorio Nieto, the Bach Choir, and the boy choristers of Winchester Cathedral. And it was recorded at Alexandra Palace in London in April. And the conductor, Gustavo Dudamel, says about Anthony Hopkins, "So Anthony Hopkins is one of those rare artists whose creative voice transcends any single medium. The same depth of imagination, humanity, and emotional truth that has defined his extraordinary work on stage and screen is present in his music. Listening to his composition, I'm struck by its beauty, craftsmanship, and the unmistakable sense of wonder that animates it." So that's high praise indeed. And the first track off the album, which I'm going to play for you, was inspired by Anthony Hopkins' childhood memories of Margam? In South Wales. Not sure how you say that. I've heard it as Margam. He composed this particular composition in 1963 when he was a young actor. He was at the Liverpool Playhouse, and it's titled 1947 Suite for Solo Piano and Orchestra Movement 2, Bracken Road. This was written by Sir Anthony Hopkins.

0: There's a little classical music for a dreamy Saturday morning. And if you're listening before, you'll know who that was from. It was written, composed by Sir Anthony Hopkins with Sergio Tempo, the Philharmonia Orchestra, and Gustavo Dudamel, who I've got more to talk about later, the Venezuelan composer, as he's got something to do with the football, believe it or not, the World Cup.
1: Ah, got one on the hook! Oh, this one's going to be huge! Ha ha! We're eating good tonight!
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95 BFM with Aldous Harding and Picture, it's hard to say, from 2019. Carlotta, thank you very much for your text. Beautiful sounds to be making my morning coffee too, thank you. That was actually about Anthony Hopkins' classical track that we played earlier. I'm going to play a track now from 1989, and I'm going to play this one for anybody who's having a birthday today, but most especially for Louise, whose birthday it was yesterday. And you're going to have to believe me when I tell you it's a birthday song from 1989 and the album The Size of Food. This is the Jean-Paul Sartre Experience and Shadows.

0: 95BFM with the John Paul Sartre Experience from the tail end of the 1980s and the track Shadows. It's now 27 minutes past nine on the Saturday Spring with Karen Hay, and just going to concentrate on Phoebe Bridgers for a little moment. Phoebe is doing the rounds for her new single Lost Boys from the new album, which is called Lost Weekend. It comes out on the 14th of August on the Dead Oceans label. She's been on American TV live for two nights in a row on the same show. She was on The Tonight Show starring Jimmy Fallon. First, she played on Tuesday night with this nine-piece band of kids who were aged 8 to 14, and it's really great. This performance is really great. The drummer looks to be about, I can't tell how old the drummer is, maybe about nine, hair flying everywhere. The keyboard player can't be more than eight. I think the keyboard player would have to be the youngest on the set. It's cute as, and will no doubt change the trajectory of their musical lives, but it's just a great little piece. And then she returned the following night on the Wednesday night, same show, for a second surprise performance with an acoustic version of that track, Lost Boys. The kids were gone, and she was joined by some, let's call them veterans, the other end of the scale, including folk musician and artist Dan Reeder and bluegrass guitarist David Greer. And Phoebe Bridgers is a big fan of Dan Reeder. In 2023, she and her Boy Genius bandmates performed an acoustic version for Sirius XM of Dan Reeder's 2020 track Stay Down Man. And for the Jimmy Fallon show on Wednesday, this last week, she invited Reeder to join her on stage for that acoustic version of Lost Boys. The recorded track of Lost Boys is really catchy. I've played it a few times on the show, but this morning I want to play that live version from the Jimmy Fallon show with the kids doing the backing, the nine-piece band that she's got, and then the Dan Reeder song that Boy Genius covered on Sirius FM, Reeder himself with the original of Stay Down Man. So this is from the Jimmy Fallon show this was Tuesday night, and the one with the nine-piece backing band with children.
1: Yeah. Here with the TV debut of her new song Lost Boys from her upcoming album Lost Weekend, give it up for Phoebe Bridgers!

0: That was so good. You get a chance to watch that on YouTube. That's Phoebe Bridgers.
1: Hey, great job. Wow.
0: Yeah, it was a great job.
1: Fantastic job. Oh,
0: on the Tonight Show with Jimmy Fallon this week on Tuesday night. And then coming up, we've got the Dan Reeder track that Boy Genius played a couple of years ago.
1: You were so, that was amazing. Did you run? That is the best.

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3: This is 95BFM with Karen Hay on the Saturday Spring here till 11 this morning, and playing that new single live from Phoebe Bridgers on the Jimmy Fallon show before, and then the Dan Reeder track that Boy Genius covered called Stay Down Man. And this text comes from Alice and says, "Hi Karen, loving this Dan Reeder, but can you play the Boy Genius version with Lucy Dacus and Julian Baker? Thank you if you can do. Happy Saturday, Alice." Why not, Alice? I found it for you. This is the Boy Genius live version of that Dan Reeder track. It's only short. It's from the Sirius FM, from the radio show. Boy Genius went in there and recorded it live. So, and that this is sort of homage to Dan Reeder, who she invited to play with her on that Wednesday night appearance of Lost Boys.

0: Isn't that beautiful? They harmonise so well. Boy Genius and Stay Down Man, the Dan Reeder cover that they did live on Sirius FM a few years ago, 2023. Thank you for your text. Thank you, Clive. I'm enjoying the show. And thank you, Alessandra, who says that Phoebe and the Young'uns track was magnificent. The enthusiasm when the drums came in, when the drums came back. And yeah, watch the video because it's really great to watch. Love, love the seeding of the creative soil. Generous and real, Alessandra. Yeah, it was. And so great to see young musicians of from 8 to 14 backing her so competently, not just competently, brilliantly. It would have been great to be in at rehearsals at that as well. It's now just coming up to 20 something or other minutes. Who can tell? 17 minutes to 10, something like that. Who cares? We're going to go to the City of Angels now, to Los Angeles, and a band called Jaw Dropped. Jaw Dropped, they're a four-piece, and a song that I'm going to play is called Split Lip, and it's about a dilemma that many New Zealand bands have faced, still have to deal with. Jaw Dropped say about this track Split Lip. Split Lip is about being in a band and struggling to keep your shit in check. You spend your whole life as a musician striving for success and hoping to experience all these things that the four of us were experiencing for the first time. The song weighs out the excitement of that with the underwhelming reality of it all. We're still broke. There's no guarantee that any of this is going to lead to anything. How do you know that these decisions you've made are going to pan out in the future? Well, I guess you don't, but that's the artistic life, and that's what this particular track is about. Split Lipped.
1: 9 minutes.
0: And coming up in a moment, I'll just get rid of that YouTube video and get this track ready for you.

0: Sounds like a Dunedin band to me, but they're from LA, they're brand new, they're called Jaw Dropped, and the track was called Split Lip. Coming up, we've got the number 5 on the BFM Top 10.
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From Tamaki Makaurau, that's Buzz, and the number 5, as I said, on the BFM Top 10 this week, and the track's called Freezer Burn. It's real bad when you get an ice block out of the freezer and it sticks to your lips. Maybe they're talking about that. I'm going to go back to the USA now, to Philadelphia, Pennsylvania, for an experimental electronic pop trio. There you are, that's something to describe them. They're called God of War, and they're made up, the three of them are made up of Douglas Dalgarian of They Are Gutting a Body of Water, and then the duo that make up Hookie, Sam Silbert and Scott Turner. So those are the three of them, called themselves God of War, and they have a new album out coming out, which is called Molly Picture. It comes out in early August, and this track is off it. It's called Mickey Don't Pose from God of War.

95 BFM and God of War, three-piece, and that's called Mickey Don't Pose. It's now 7 minutes to 10 on 95 BFM, and I did say that this hour was, we nearly finished the hour, but I did say that this hour was devoted to the new and the fanciful. I know this next track doesn't actually fit into the former, perhaps it'll fit into the latter, but it's Bob Dylan. And Bob Dylan, who's always on the road, seems he's always out there on the road, he never seems to have a pit stop, and he's heading to back to the UK at the end of this year. He plays Bournemouth on November 25th before he plays these arena shows in Birmingham and Sheffield. Then it's two nights at Blackpool's Opera House before he heads to London for five headline performances at the Royal Festival Hall between December 3rd and the 8th. And he doesn't really talk that much about his life. He's quite private like that, but he did do this Q&A in the Wall Street Journal in the end of 2022 in December, and he talked about a lot of things about why, and one of them was about why he tours so much. He said, the reason you do, I won't put his voice on, but you can imagine it. The reason you do it is because it's a perfect way to stay anonymous and still be a member of the social order. You're the master of your fate. You manipulate reality and move through time and space with the proper attitude. It's not an easy path to take, not fun and games. It's no Disney World. It's an open space with concrete pillars and an iron floor, with obligations and sacrifices. It's a path, and destiny puts some of us on that path in that position. It's not for everybody. I doubt whether he did that off the top of his head. He must have had a moment to compose that, surely. They must have sent him the questions. Would he have sat down and answered it like that? But he also went on to talk about what he does in his spare time, what little of it he has. And this is what he said, that he... And I love that he's a fan of this show, and that's Coronation Street. When he was asked about his viewing habits and perhaps he might use apps out on the road, he said, my problem is that I'm too relaxed, I'm too laid back. Most of the time I feel like a flat tire, totally unmotivated, positively lifeless. I can fall asleep at any time during the day. It takes a lot to get me stimulated, and I'm an excessively sensitive person, which complicates things. I can be totally at ease 1 minute, and then, for no reason whatsoever, I get restless and fidgety. Doesn't seem to be any middle ground. 2 or 3 hours in front of the tube is a lot of binge watching for me. Too much time to be involved with the screen, or maybe I'm too old for it. I binge watched Coronation Street, Father Brown, and some early Twilight Zones. I know they're old-fashioned shows, but they make me feel at home. I'm not a fan of packaged programs or news shows, so I don't watch them. I never watch anything foul-smelling or evil. Nothing disgusting. Nothing dog-ass. I'm a religious person. I read the scriptures a lot, meditate and pray, light candles in church. I believe in damnation and salvation, as well as predestination. The five books of Moses, Pauline epistles, invocation of the saints, all of it. As far as being physically active, boxing and sparring are what I've been doing for a while. It's part of my life. It's functional and detached from trends. It's a limitless playground, and you don't need an app. So those are the words of Bob Dylan. And he's 85 now, so it's probably not surprising that he falls asleep at the drop of a hat. But really, any excuse to play this track, the fact that he's going to London, the lines from it. Idiot wind, blowing through the flowers on your tomb, blowing through the curtains in your room. Idiot wind, blowing every time you move your teeth. You're an idiot, babe. It's a wonder that you still know how to breathe. This is such a great track. It's from, this is, the version is from More Blood, More Tracks, the Bootleg Series, Volume 14. And it is Bob Dylan, Idiot Wind, Take 6.

got it in for me. They're planting star rays in the press. Whoever it is, I wish they'd cut it out. But when they will, I can only guess. They say I shot a man named Gray and took his wife to Italy. She inherited $1 billion, and when she died, it came to me. I can't help it if I'm lucky. People see me all the time, and they just can't remember

95 BFM with Bob Dylan and Idiot Wind, Take Six, which came from an album that came out in 2018, More Blood, More Tracks, the Bootleg Series, Volume 14, and originally on Blood on the Tracks. And thank you for your text. Steve says, sorry, Karen, I just missed who that quote was from and from where was it, Bob? Yes, it was, Bob. That was from a Q&A in the Wall Street Journal that he did in December 2022, and you can read that on his website. Amazing track, another text, amazing track from Amazing Bob, seen him live 3 times, not always great live, but a legend nonetheless. And this person says, mumble rock for boomers. I dare say he's not too worried about that comment if he ever heard it. Okay, good morning if you've just joined us. It's now 7 minutes past 10 on the Saturday Spring. I'm Karen Hay, and this hour, coming up shortly, a song from Insane Times with George Henderson. And at 10:30, Finn Johansson with Demo Gods. He'll introduce us to the person that he is working with over the next week or so and doing the demo with. I know who it is this week, and I'll be very interested to see what they come up with together. We'll talk about that at 10:30. But first, we're going to go to Wisconsin for Heather the Jerk. And Heather the Jerk is Heather Sawyer. Heather describes themselves on Bandcamp as I'm a huge nerd, and on Instagram as former young person. So we might as well head into the garage and see what Heather the Jerk is up to. This is short and sweet. It's called Write a Letter.

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3: Good morning, Karen. I've chosen today's song to celebrate the new Dunedin Double EP going to number one in the album charts. Deservedly, as it sounds great on vinyl, and I feel like there are sounds on it that you just can't hear anywhere else at the moment. You might get the impression that the kids in Otipoti Dunedin listen to nothing but guitar music to be able to play it that well, but my song shows they also know their way around electronica pop music. This Dunedin act is called House of 2000, and is led by singer Kushla Piers, who's originally from the whistle-stop town of Palmerston outside of Dunedin, and her beat-making producer Jags. The song is from their second collection, Miss Bitchy, which dropped last week. What House of 2000 is so good at is in the tradition of what I would broadly call electroclash, dance music combining sex with humour and a kind of social commentary. These aren't always easy things to bring into the sacred format of sexy dance music, but House of 2000 get away with it. Kushla's subtle, minimal lyrics and her deadpan, saucy voice can provoke thought while you're having a good time. Overbeats played just right to give her the perfect reason to get into what she's getting into. The song I've chosen seems to be saying something essential about male-female relationships. It's called Out of Control.

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26: 95 BFM, yes it is. It's 17 minutes past 10, coming up at 10:30. Finn Johansson with Demo Gods. And the clue in that spot block about to who our new Demo God will be next Saturday. One female vocalist of the year, pretty sure, female vocalist of the year in 2001, but I'll cross-check that with Finn when he comes in. So that's a little clue, but he'll tell us more at 10:30. Okay, I'll play a little banjo picking now, although it's not what it sounds like. Angela Autumn is the name of this artist. Based in Nashville, she plays the banjo, but she definitely not your normal banjo-picking Nashville-based country singer, far from it. Her publicity describes her sound as eco-feminist rock. No, folk. Eco-feminist folk. And from Bandcamp, now this is what Angela says, probably wrote this herself. Angela Autumn has always been drawn to the mountains. Raised in the Appalachian region of western Pennsylvania, she channels that landscape in her voice, funneling the timeless influence of mountain streams and rolling foothills into her genre-bending folk songs. Yeah, well, folk, I don't know. Yeah, maybe when you listen to it, it's folk, but when you see her, you don't think it's folk. With her second album, I'm carrying on here from the Bandcamp notes, with her second album, Believer, she proves she's every bit as interested in the modern age as tradition. Believer is a musical melting pot of a record, blending the mountain music of Autumn's past with the hybridized sounds, indie, psychedelia, pop and gothic country of her present. And a quote from Angela, Angela says, I wanted to merge different aspects of myself. A lot of my friends are dancers, strippers, and body workers, and I like making music they can move their body to. With Believer, I wanted to make something with more attitude. And if you watch that video of Angela Autumn's, you'll see all her friends are in it. Yeah, quite an unusual artist, this one. If you just heard the music, you would think she's something entirely different. But this is Angela Autumn and the track Mountain Stream.
0: I hear there's banjo music here tonight.

That's All She Needs is a mountain stream. That's Angela Autumn on 95BFM on the Saturday Spring. And coming up to 25 past 10, Finn's in at 10:30. And if you've been following the football, which so many of us have, and the World Cup, you'll know that there are a couple of games to play. The third place playoff between France and England, that's right, isn't it? That kicks off tomorrow at 9 o'clock New Zealand time. And so you can watch that on Sunday, France and England, see who takes out third place. And then the final is on Monday morning New Zealand time. The actual third place is being played at the Miami Stadium in Florida, but the World Cup final is 7 o'clock in the morning on Monday, and it's in New York at the New Jersey Stadium. And for the very first time, there'll be a halftime show, and it's the first time in the World Cup's history, and it's being curated by Chris Martin from Coldplay. You can watch one of those matches for free. It's the actual final. The other one, if you on TVNZ, if you had to buy that pass, you'd have to watch the third place. But you can watch the final for free, and TVNZ are also broadcasting the halftime show. A lot of channels around the world aren't. They'll be doing their own commentary, but BBC weren't originally going to, but they are now. Maybe because it's the first time in its history, but this halftime show features Madonna, Justin Bieber, Shakira, Burna Boy, and K-pop band BTS. And all up these artists in total, they'll be playing for 11 minutes, which is really tight for that number of acts. But of course, the stage has to be assembled and then dismantled as well. So the duration of the halftime, which is normally in football 15 minutes, it's been extended to half an hour to 30 minutes. And the structure of this halftime game is halftime entertainment has been put into four different acts, and it starts off with the symphonic overture, and that's the conductor that I mentioned earlier. If you listened to the show earlier this morning at 9 o'clock, and I played Sir Anthony Hopkins, I mentioned his new classical album, and that the conductor Gustavo Dudamel works on that album as a conductor on Anthony Hopkins' album. And Gustavo Dudamel opens this performance at the halftime for the World Cup final, leading a live orchestra alongside the PS22, apparently youth-led PS22 chorus, who feature Coldplay, so they've managed to get in there. So they're on stage, so they open this. This is 11 minutes. Then Shakira and Burna Boy, they perform the official World Cup anthem for 2026, Die Die, which they wrote with the help from a whole lot of other musicians, so they are doing that together. And then Justin Bieber and Madonna, who are reportedly doing a medley of their hits each, you know, so don't know who comes first, one or t'other. And then the K-pop finale with BTS. So that's a lot of people to be playing in 11 minutes. But Robert Smith, who's been in the news a lot lately, and I've mentioned him on the show couple of weeks in a row because he's worked with Olivia Rodrigo on her new album and on the Rolling Stones' new album as well, an unlikely partnership. But he's had a crack at this Americanization, I guess you'd call it, of football. He's not so much rallying against the lineup, but actually having a show at all. And he says on Instagram, "The point is not really about who is curating or performing. It's about the #mugwank idea of a football World Cup final halftime show." He doesn't actually like the idea much of the FIFA president Gianni Infantino, who he calls Gianni Infantosa, and the president of the United States, Donald Trump, handing over the winning trophy on Monday morning our time. His words are, Robert Smith says, "Infantosa has said he and the US President Trumpton will small hand over trophy on Sunday. Sadly, there are not enough R's left for the R that should follow. #breadandcircuses, #pleasejustfoff, #ffifa, and #justlookuploststworld." So I thought I might just play Robert Smith again, but you know, something you may not have heard for many years, and came out in, what year was this, maybe 1979,
Sounds like 1979 to me. It's The Cure and Object.

0: Oops. That was a clue. How are you?
1: This is the remix.
0: Yeah, this is a remix.
1: The remix of the jingle.
0: How are you doing?
1: Not too bad. Karen?
0: Good. Finn Johansson. I meant to play your introduction. Did it play?
1: No.
0: Okay, sorry about that.
1: We can do it ourselves. Resisting on. Demo gods.
0: You did that just like you knew it.
1: Yeah, I brought a guy in to do that that voice, but I've been working on it myself for just this very situation.
0: How's your week been?
1: Pretty good, yeah.
0: Yeah.
1: Real nice. Had a bit of a holiday type thing, just lazing around the house.
0: Holiday type thing?
1: So
0: that just constitutes sitting in front of the TV or?
1: Nah, more like just staring at the wall.
0: Oh.
1: Yeah, not drinking any coffee and staring at the wall. A bit of a reset.
0: It doesn't sound like a holiday to me.
1: Yeah. Yeah, but that's what you do for a job. So.
0: Staring at the
1: wall. I'm just messing with you. How about you? No, enough about me. How about you? How's your week going?
0: That's kind of busy, but that's all right. I've a few things to do.
1: Yeah?
0: Yeah, bits and pieces. But I'm here, and we're in the shallow, I was going to say the hollowed out shell. That's what I need to say.
1: The husk of a studio.
0: Yeah, the husk of a studio at BFM. I'm really looking forward to getting into K Road and wondering what it's going to be like, actually.
1: Yeah, it'll be lit. Have you heard any tell of the kind of aesthetic or the fanciness level?
0: Not a thing.
1: That's cool. I feel like maybe you should try and refrain from knowing because, you know, everybody loves a surprise.
0: True. Yeah. I'll do a little video of it when we get there.
1: Yeah, cool.
0: Show everybody what it looks like on Facebook, because I did one of here of the BFM studio, but I didn't want to do it, well, the actual surrounds, but I didn't want to do it today because there's even less of things.
1: I saw they had somebody come in to document it and to take photos of all the walls.
0: Because
1: if you listeners have never been into the BFM station, there's a patina, and the patina is basically just old gig posters that date back to the 90s. It really is. It's strange seeing all the walls bare because they must have had to pull off three layers of posters.
0: I think they date back further than the 90s.
1: Yeah. How far back would it go?
0: 60 years? But maybe they weren't posters 60 years ago.
1: Wow. Yeah. That's
0: maybe
1: cool.
0: They're underneath those ones. You know, there weren't some 60-year-old posters, but there's some amazing artworks that are going to the new place. So it'd be neat to get into, refresh everything and to get into a new building.
1: Yeah, absolutely. When's that happening?
0: This is a bit of a rat run here, isn't it?
1: Oh, nah, it's fine.
0: I don't mean the actual building.
1: Yeah, it is a little bit.
0: Right, okay, where were we? We're here to talk about the person that you have hooked up with.
1: Mm-hmm.
0: In a platonic
1: for demogods
0: sense.
1: Yes. In a musical sense.
0: Yes. In a musical sense, that's right.
1: And to remind everybody, the show that we do together is Demo Gods, where every 2 weeks I hook up musically, platonically with a different New Zealand artist. We write a song together in 3 to 6 hours, I want to say. We mix it that week. It's written from a list of prompts that Karen has given.
0: I like the way that you do this every week. Tell us about this every week. Do you think people don't know?
1: Yeah, I do actually think that probably like a percentage of people.
0: That's true. I got an email from somebody who wanted their son to
1: be a demo god.
0: To be on the show with their demo.
1: Oh, see what I mean?
0: Yeah.
1: People are misunderstanding.
0: Yes, it's writing with you.
1: That's very sweet, though, and you should send that demo through to BFM, and maybe they'll put it on the A rotation. But anyway, do you think I should continue with the description?
0: That's a big promise.
1: The maybe?
0: You're putting it on
1: the maybe's doing a lot of heavy lifting there.
0: Yeah, carry on with your description. Where are you

0: go?
1: I don't have to.
0: No. The prompts. Okay. So I gave a little bit of a teaser as to who this person was because everyone will know this person's name.
1: Yep, and she won, as you said, Best Vocalist of the Year 2001, as well as, she's been on the shortlist and the longlist for the Silver Scroll, won the APRA Award for Most Performed Work in New Zealand, Best Female Vocalist, like you said, Best Independent Release on the BNET New Zealand Music Awards in 1999. The list goes on.
0: And what was this one on the BNET? Was it... Come on, let me find it. I wrote it down. Where was it? Oh, yeah. Best Fox.
1: Best Fox.
0: Which you'd have to say in 1999 and 2026 would be mildly objectifying.
1: What does that mean? Is that foxiest lady? Is that the same award?
0: Yeah,
1: Best Fox.
0: So.
1: Wow.
0: Yeah.
1: I wouldn't have even known because that's not how you would expect to word it, but that's...
0: not now, but maybe
1: that's
0: in...
1: That's both funny and telling, isn't it?
0: Maybe in 1999. So who is it?
1: We got Julia Deans, the legend herself for Demogod. We have knocked back our recording date to next Thursday and we'll be writing a song together. And yeah, I'm a big Julia Deans fan. I grew up as a Nature's Best kid. And that was a record that was on heavy rotation at my place. So, of course, we heard Fur Patrol's Lydia a million times. That was my first exposure to her. And then my second exposure to Julia was when I was 15. It was maybe the second time I ever smoked weed. My parents brought me to Wellington's now defunct Ruby Lounge to see her play solo. And I got...
0: Your parents know that you'd been smoking weed at 15?
1: I met this kind of trilby-wearing boomer
0: old
1: man.
0: Hang on, no, I just asked
1: you a question. I'm telling you in a roundabout way.
0: Okay.
1: Man.
0: You met this kind of what?
1: Kind of boomer poet trilby guy, you know, that kind of guy. You would know a lot of this kind of person. And he was like...
0: Why do you think I would know a lot of that kind of person?
1: It's just your it's just your cohort, your age and stage.
0: Wow, okay.
1: Yeah.
0: Who was it? And I'll tell you whether I know a lot of that kind of person.
1: I don't know. It was all a blur, Karen. But anyway, that was a very formative experience for me in two ways. Yeah, one because I got to see Julia play.
0: Well, and who was the person that you met?
1: I don't know.
0: Well, why have they come into the story?
1: It was just some dude. Oh, well, I was trying to put a bit of flavor to the story by being like, I smoked weed. It's not even that cool to smoke weed.
0: You were 15.
1: But you got to tell some kind of story about like Julia Deans. Whoa. I was just trying to set the stage.
0: Badly. No.
1: So, you know, I'm doing my best here.
0: Did you enjoy it?
1: Yeah, I enjoyed it.
0: Yeah?
1: Yeah, it was cool.
0: The show?
1: Yeah, it was fine. It was great. She's awesome. Sorry, I'm grumpy now. Why don't we play a song and then I'll just get into a better mood.
0: Okay, fair enough.
1: Can we start with...
0: I started playing that track earlier. I don't know if it's going to play properly.
1: Well, I don't want that one.
0: You don't want that one?
1: I want the Wish You Had.
0: Okay, Wish You Had.
1: This is off Modern Fables, her first solo record. And then we'll talk about her and her musical history.
0: Roger, here we go. You're not going to hurt me, are you?
1: No.

0: Oh, look, I've just got a message from you. It says stuck outside.
1: Stuck outside. Yes, they've been changing. They've been changing the codes. but Hunter, who we'll hear next, let me in. So shout outs to Hunter.
0: Okay, so that was Julia Deans and The Wish You Had from 2010. And Julia Deans is your demo god for next Saturday.
1: Yes, and just quickly, my text line has been blowing up. Jacinda Boyd messaged me on Instagram saying, "Morena Finn, was I the someone photographing the station photos you mentioned on the radio?" And yes, I do believe you were. So shout outs to Jacinda Boyd for documenting the old BFM studio that we are now sitting in a husk of.
0: Great.
1: But yeah, back to Julia Deans. I just want to give everybody a bit of a career rundown, then we'll listen to another song. So basically, she started off joining a Celtic rock band called Banshee Reel in the early 90s. They released two albums. And then her and Steve Wells from Wellington as well, they decided to form Fur Patrol. Fur Patrol, who I'm sure we're all familiar with, released two albums and an EP. And then around 2009, the Fur Patrol releases stopped and the Julia Deans solo releases, of which we just heard one of, started. And to date, she's released, just like Fur Patrol, two albums and one EP. And just like you said, Karen, today, these days, you can find her as the sometime or maybe full-time musical director for Atomic. Always in the mix.
0: Great show.
1: Yeah, fantastic
0: show.
1: Coming
0: up soon.
1: Yeah, a close cousin to the Come Together series of covers, but this one's focused on femme and non-binary artists. And it's, instead of drilling into one album like Come Together usually does, they kind of go for a broad... You heard the ad. You heard the ad. It's going to be sick. And we can get a date for you as well. Do you know what date the Atomic is?
0: I do have the date. There's three dates, actually, in Otatahi Christchurch, the Atomic 3, 13th of August at the James Hay Theatre, then in Te Whanganuiatara in Wellington on the 14th of August, the Friday night, 14th, at the Opera House, and then up to Tamaki Makaurau, Auckland, on Saturday the 15th of August, playing at the Auckland Town Hall. And if you haven't seen an Atomic show, I went to the last one, and it was great. They were so good.
1: Yeah. Yeah, I went to one too, and they were awesome. Yeah,
0: the lineup is Julia Deans is the music director, Bo Runga, Diane Swan, Vera Allen back from supporting Aldous Harding in Europe, Jasmine Mary, and the band is an all femme band, Karen Hu. Karen mm-hmm. Hugh, Rebel Reed, Karen's on drums, Rebel Reed on guitar, Louisa Nicklin on bass, and Elia Tunali on keys.
1: Karen's great. I just saw them playing in the Exploding Rainbow Orchestra last week.
0: Oh, did you go? So did I.
1: Hey, did you? I was on the film crew, so...
0: Were you?
1: Yeah. That was so good.
0: It was great.
1: One night only.
0: Yeah, one night only.
1: I think that's quite nice.
0: Next time, if I go to that again, I'd like to sit a bit high so you can look down and look at the orchestra.
1: Yeah, there's so much to take in. You might need some of your monoculars, you know? Yeah, the little opera binoculars.
0: Trilby's monoculars.
1: Yeah, I'm turning you into a real cool dude.
0: Seriously.
1: I've got a few fashion ideas for you, Karen. But should we play Clandestine?
0: Clandestine. We're back to Julia's solo career.
1: Yeah, that's right. This is from her next album, We Light Fire, which came out 2018. And yeah, if you were just walking down the street in New Zealand, you might say clandestine. But if you were of the French persuasion, you might say clandestine, which is what Julia does in this song. And I looked it up and we have Tom Broom on the drums here. I heard the most beautiful version of clandestine. It's an RNZ, I think, live performance on Clandestine. I heard a wonderful live. If you like this song, there's a stripped back acoustic performance, which is the first way I heard this song. Beautiful. Look it up. But this one's great. This full band. It's got Tom Broom on the drums and Demo Gods alumnus SJD, aka Sean Donnelly, on the bass. And I don't know. It's got this great surprise guitar kind of atonal bit in it. I don't want to ruin it. Maybe we should just listen to it. No spoilers.

0: about this.
1: A beautiful song.
2: Because I don't hear the clandestine.
1: No, no, we spoke so much about it that we should play the
2: what
1: right song.
2: What is that?
1: That would be the title track, We Light Fire, off the album. It just seems like there's been a bit of a mix-up putting the song into the system.
2: Yeah, so. Sorry, Julia.
1: Sorry, Julia, but you do get probably half a royalty extra from that. So.
2: Okay, so that's just been labelled wrongly.
1: Yeah, so apologies for that, but we get to hear.
2: Okay, so I'm going to try and find... You say it for me?
1: Clandestine.
2: In the way of the French.
1: Yeah, in the way of the French.
2: Okay, I'm going to... Hopefully this is it. You ready?
1: I'm ready.

0: We got there in the end.
1: Yeah, that's my fave, that one. I think that's beautiful.
0: Clandestine by Julia Deans. Beautiful is the right word for it. So Julia Deans is your demo god for next week. Do you know any details about the recording? You said Thursday.
1: Yeah, no, we have scant details. Whether I'm assuming it's at my place, could be at Julia's. And we haven't picked a prompt yet. But all of these things are kind of exciting to leave in the dark, I reckon.
0: So you've sent Julia the list of the prompts?
1: I have. So they're probably percolating away.
0: And I imagine that Julia will be doing vocals, although she plays guitar very well.
1: Mm. Oh, she could jump on any instrument she wants. She can sing. I would offer for her to sing, of course. She can do whatever she likes.
0: So in the van, back in the van this week.
1: Yeah. Oh, do I pull Julia into the van or do I set up a nice little studio in a normal room of the house? I reckon she might be cool with the van. That's the thing. You sort of have to read the room with the guests whether you want to pull them into the van.
0: Pull them into the van.
1: Who did I have in the van last? I had Amelia, and she was stoked with the van. But it's also, yeah, we'll see. All of this stuff, I guess, will add flavour to our show next week when hopefully we have her in.
0: Okay, so I've got a Fur Patrol track that you've picked out to finish with.
1: Mm-hmm. You didn't want to do your one? Did you say you had a Fur Patrol or a Julia Deans that you wanted to play?
0: No, I just wondered whether you wanted to add that Lydia track.
1: You know, it would be, some would say it would be remiss of us to not play Lydia, but I want to give Julia a little bit of more depth and shade out the character of her career without playing this song that everybody's heard before. So I think we should play a different one.
0: All right. Well, thank you for introducing us to Julia's background and the fact that you're going to be working with her this week, this Thursday, and Julia will be your demo goddess, can we call her?
1: Yes. Yeah, can't wait. And thanks for having me. And have a good week.

0: 95 BFM, and that is Spur Patrol and Spanning a Line. And Julia Deans, who was in Fur Patrol, is our demo god next Saturday, and I hope Julia will be coming in. And I'll be playing that demo. Thanks very much again to Finn Johansson for coming in this morning, and also to George Henderson for introducing us to another song from Insane Times. This week it was House of 2000 and Out of Control. And thank you to you for listening. Appreciate it. And I'll be back next week for the Saturday Spring at 9 o'clock. It's right on 11, so Hunter's standing by for Totally Wired.
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0: 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Oh, this one's gonna be huge. We're eating good tonight.
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